0: Let's move on with this one. One from Duffy, and it's called Warwick Avenue. It's Mrs. G on your radio playing all your favourite hits, just like I do.
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2: 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It's called Just Keep Rocking.

Let's move on with this one. One from the Twang. It's called Either Way. Which either way you want, I suppose.

0: Let's have this one from Apache Indian. It's called the Boom Shakalaka. Ooh, boom shakalaka laka. Boom, boom, boom. That'll get your toes tapping, I'm telling you, over the overnights and the memory moments. Just think, what were you doing? Where was you when this song actually came out? I can't just remember, because it's a long time since.
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1: Let's go back to 1975 with this one from 5000 Volts. It's called I'm on Fire. No, I'm not. No, it's just the title of the song.

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He does nothing. Absolutely nothing. Hang on. He's playing the drums. So what's he doing? If he can't, if he's playing the drums, he's got to be doing something, hasn't he? He can't be doing nothing. I think

0: everybody thought Alison Mary was clever, but not this clever. 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Yeah. Is she like a magician? 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Oh, yeah, they do have ladies magicians, don't they? 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What's his name? Harry Potter. Got that cloak. He puts it over and makes him invisible. Oh, well. You never know. Anyway, here's Alison Mary.
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He's been going ages and still bugging the tunes out, and also he's still doing a little bit of DJing as well. Who are we on about? Yes, on about Alice Cooper. His song is called I'm 18, but who wishes he was.

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1: When he was 18, did you know what he wanted? I did. I wanted to have a beer. A right good beer. Legally. Just to see what it was like. Because he knew what it was like doing it illegally. Oops, someone just said that.

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1: It's Mr. J.
2: Beware of the fall. Stick to the path. Out come the creatures.

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It was under Shane Fenton in the 60s, and then in the late 60s, early 70s, he changed his name to Alvin Stardust. And here is Pretend from Alvin Stardust. Pretend.

It's of Amy now, Amy Grant. 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Or David Grant, even. So, her name is Amy Grant, and she sang Baby Baby. Here it comes.

0: to vomit this one with Altered Images, and it's called Don't Talk to Me About Love. Okay then, we won't know, we'll just play the song. That's the easiest way. If you don't want to talk about it, that's fair enough. So, what do we do now? Oh yeah, we've pressed this button.
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Yeah, oh good. And just let her know, will you? Because she's got some broken heels.

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1: Let's have this one from Alan Price, and it's called The House That Jack Built. Be one of them ones what he's rebuilding again then. Then again, little pigs might just come and huff and I'll puff that umbrella of the house down. You never know. But then again, it could be a strong one. Let's have a listen and find out what the house that Jack built from Alan Price.
2: By gum, these songs make me remember to when I were a lad. This DJ plays them oldies just like they used to be. Très bien. Here.

We're going to go with the track what Justin Timberlake has made, or song even, and we're going to go with the same song, but by a different artist. This one's by Linda Stevens. It's called Cry Me a River.

The One Republic, and this one's called If I Lose Myself. I've done that many times. Lost myself, lost my mind. Don't know. Tell you, I've lost myself that many times, I've forgotten where I put it.

0: Lily Allen's on one of these so-called rants again, saying it's not fair. This is what all the song's about. It's not fair. If it's not her way, it's not fair. Simple as that. Anyway, here's Lily Allen, and it's called Not Fair.
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1: 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And here's the latest.
2: The Prime Minister will welcome his new-look cabinet for the first time today. Ben Monte has the details.
3: Sir Keir Starmer assembles his cabinet for the first time without former Health Secretary Wes Streeting, who announced his resignation last week. The PM remains under significant pressure from both him and Andy Burnham, who pledged yesterday that he would change Labour should he stand and win in the Makerfield by-election. But Sir Keir says he's not walking away from Downing Street, even if the Mayor of Greater Manchester makes his way to Parliament.
2: Donald Trump has called off planned strikes on Iran, but says if they don't act quickly to reach a peace deal, there'll be nothing left for them. The US president's Gulf allies requested that he hold off the attacks, with many of them reportedly believing a deal can be reached if serious negotiations take place. Three men have been killed after a shooting at a mosque in San Diego in the US. Police say the attack is being investigated as a hate crime, while the two teenagers believed to have carried it out were both found dead in a car nearby. One of those killed was a security guard whose actions are said to have been heroic. A record number of drivers have been caught repeatedly drug driving. According to new RAC analysis of DVLA data, more than 12,000 drivers have been caught drug driving on at least three separate occasions in the last 11 years. That's five times the number caught repeat drink driving over the same period. Rod Dennis is their spokesperson.
4: The most obvious one is probably what the current penalties are. At the moment, you face a kind of minimum one-year driving ban, a fine, and up to 6 months in prison if you're caught drug driving. Perhaps those penalties aren't strict enough to deter people. So I think that's one area that needs to be looked at.
2: And could there be an end in sight to Pep Guardiola's reign at Manchester City? Well, the club have not commented on fresh reports suggesting the Spaniard could be leaving at the end of the season after 10 years at the helm, winning 20 trophies. Former Chelsea boss Enzo Maresca's name is being floated as a possible replacement. That's the latest from Radio News Hub. I'm Frankie Hersine.
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2: Rain clearing to leave a day of sunshine and frequent showers, heavy at times with hail and thunder possible. A breezy day too, but slightly warmer than it has been, with a high of 18 degrees Celsius.
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9: Fans attending next month's Harry Styles gigs at Wembley Stadium have got deep pockets. According to Barclays Bank, they'll spend £1.1 billion during his 12-night run. That's despite the ongoing cost of living pressures. Ticket holders are expected to spend a total of £981 on average. The stars have been flocking to Chelsea for the annual flower show. Queen guitarist Sir Brian May, comedian Bill Bailey, TV gardener Alan Titchmarsh, and presenter Dame Fluella Benjamin have unveiled special gnomes, which are being auctioned for a charity aimed at helping children access gardening. And one show host, Alex Jones and Roman Kemp, have revealed a special rose to celebrate 20 years of their programme. Teenage darts prodigy Luke Littler will receive his MBE at Windsor Castle later. Littler, who became the youngest world champion in the history of darts, aged 17 years and 347 days, was made an MBE for services to the sport in the King's Birthday Honours last year. And boxer Tyson Fury said it was an emotional moment seeing his daughter get married.
10: Wait!

where I am. I say damn pizza. Persisting this morning. Unless you're in France near the Alps where Andy is this morning and Simon. Simon said, lovely and sunny here this morning. So there we go. He's about to head off for a meeting. So he's with us for a little while. Now, talking of Andy. Talking to Simon, I do apologise. Sent me in a list of sweeties, of course, from the 1970s. It was a little video. I thought, oh, that's a good idea. Let's talk about that and see if we can remember some of the sweets that and chocolates that were around then, but maybe not around today. I'll go first with the Cadbury's Aztec bar. What about the Cadbury's Bar 6? The Cadbury Fuse. The Nestle's Texan bar, that's not around anymore. I think called the Roundtree Secret. We had Mojo Chews. I think they might still be around. Space Dust, of course. We talked about this before. Sweet Cigarettes. Renamed as Candy Six, to be fair. There were Frosty's Cola bars, and even bottles. Highland Toffee bars. Who remembers the candy necklaces or the sweet necklaces? Maybe that. Things like Spangles, the Banjo. Never heard of the Secret Bar. Remember Pacers. What about you? Come back and let me know. studio@breakfastradio.co.uk. What was your favourite sweeties or chocky bars that you really enjoyed as a kid but probably can't get them today? You know how to get in touch, studio@breakfastradio.co.uk. Or drop me a message, of course, through the usual social media. Right, a bit of Christopher Cross. Then I feel the urge for a little Bob Marley as well this morning. Good morning. Just coming up to, quarter past the hour of 7. If you're about to get on a bicycle, good luck with that one. Or as Simon said, no way. I live in the Alps.

Marley the Wailers is This Love before that Christopher Cross and Never Be the Same. Now, thinking ahead to tomorrow, we're talking sweets and stuff at the moment from the 60s and the 70s, but tomorrow an idea has been given to me that we should talk about breakfast. And one of them that came up was dripping on toast, yeah, back in the day. And this comes from Simon. Simon, very good this morning. Very good. Well done, Simon. Said, how about dripping on toast? You know, you come in, yeah, maybe from your paper round, your mum's done you some butter toast with dripping on it. Beef dripping, I think, was the big one, wasn't it? That's the end. But we'll talk more about those tomorrow, and also a particular cereal. But people, some of you messaged in about sweets and stuff from the 70s that maybe still not around anymore. What about Blackjacks and Toffee Log? Love Hearts.

Now, love hearts, I'm pretty certain are still around because I've seen those. Tommy. Sandra said opal fruits, of course. Oh, yeah, I remember that. And Caramac. I'm trying to remember which one Caramac is. Did it have... I'm guessing with the word Caramac, it was caramel. And I'm not sure what the Mac bit was. Sandra, remind me. And Dean, surprisingly up early this morning with David. Well, not together. Well, we don't know. You never know. Said Cadbury's Spyro. I don't remember that one, Dean. Tell me what that consisted of. Obviously, was it chocolate and something inside the chocolate? Or, you know, let me know, of course. Just let me know. Right, a bit of REO Speedwagon, followed by a bit of ELO coming your way next on The Breakfast Show. This, what day is it today? Oh, yes, it's a Tuesday.

really at all. ELO and a little Midnight Blue. Before that, it was REO Speedwagon. And Time for Me to Fly. Now, looking at some of these suites from the 60s and 70s. Now, I wasn't sure about Caramac, but it has been reminded to me by a few of you. It was a beige chocolate bar wrapped in red. A red packaging, and obviously it was chocolate and caramel. Now, Chrissy's messaged in. I don't remember this one. Invalid toffee? Anyone? Butterscotch tablet? Butterscotch tablet. Don't remember that particular one. And licorice gems. Now, obviously, a lot of different licorices around, but I'm not a fan. I have to say, I do not like licorice. And you know, in Sweden, they have a thing called salted licorice as well. Can you imagine licorice and salt mixed together? Yeah, not for me. Thank you very much. Right, a bit of Harry Nilsson right now from Midnight Cowboy.

Before that, of course, Harry Nilsson and Everybody's Talking, taken from a rather brilliant movie, if not a little scary, Midnight Express. Yes, scary movie. Ever fancy the trip to Turkey? Behave yourself. Now, going back to that licorice, now, as I said, I'm not a fan. And as I said, the Swedish, they salted it, apparently. But also, Simon tells me they also do marinated licorice in vodka. Now, maybe that's something I quite fancy trying sometimes. Yes, anything marinated in vodka sounds good to me. It really does. Now, still to come on the show this morning, after 8 and before 10 o'clock this morning, we'll have a look at what day it is. We'll take a look at those celebrity birthdays. Any weird and wacky stories, of course, we'll throw them in your general direction. And, of course, my very special guest joining me after 9 o'clock this morning is Michael Knowles of The Catchmen, the fabulous singer-songwriter and film producer. Joining me after 9 o'clock for a little bit of a chat. We'll be talking about the new current single as well, which was a former record of the Y. What could a record of the week of mine called England as well, plus a little bit more on that as well. Right, do you fancy a bit of Moody Blues? Shall I press the right button? That one? Yeah. Okay. Always get your buttons in order. That's what I say. Pressing the wrong buttons just doesn't work, does it? This is called Question. Follow that with some Share.

Cher, Gypsies, Tramps and Thieves. Before that, Moody Blues and Question. Now, some of the big ads running around in the sort of 60s and the 70s were basically for fallout shelters, just in case of a nuclear war. Well, apparently they're making a comeback. Probably not at the same price you could buy it back then, but back in the day, some of them were going for like $485, obviously in America. But yeah, backyard fallout shelters. Also, canned survival food and radiation meters. All apparently, sort of making a comeback. But also, who remembers Scott's Oats? Yeah, you know, porridge oats? Scott's Oats, yeah, that was a big thing. But they did an advert that said, Cold War. Scotch oats, fight it with Scots porridge oats. Yeah, but they spelled it P-O-R-A-G-O. Is that porridge? Porridge? Is that? That's not how you spell porridge, is it? I'm not sure. I'm sure it's not. Anyway, but yeah, they advertised that. And also, you had government-approved home fallout shelters in the UK as well. Some even containing bars. Yeah, you had a little bar down there. So you can drink your sorrows away. But apparently these are making a comeback in our strange world we live in at the moment. That's a very scary world we live at the moment. Right, a bit of Bo Brummels, just a little, and then a bit of Ray Stevens. And a song that DJs occasionally want to play, Misty. I can't.

We don't want to know what's going on behind closed doors, do we? Charlie Rich. Behind closed doors before that, Ray Winston. What am I talking about? Ray Stevens. That'd be a different song, wouldn't it? And Misty, and before that, Bo Rawls. And just a little. Right, your news is next. Taking us there, a couple of little tracks we're going to play you. 60s and 70s. Bit of shocking blue, and then a bit of classic with a little bit of spooky. I'll see you after the news at 8 o'clock.

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0: 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And here's the latest.
2: The Prime Minister will assemble his new cabinet for the first time today after insisting he will not walk away from Downing Street. Ben Monsey has more.
3: Sir Keir Starmer says even if Mayor of Greater Manchester Andy Burnham makes his way to Parliament, he would not be setting out a timetable for his departure. It's despite the fact that YouGov polling finds Burnham to be the most popular choice for leader among Labour members. He's pledged that should he stand in the Makerfield by-election, a vote for him would be a vote to change his party.
2: Channel 4 has removed all previous seasons of Married at First Sight UK from its streaming platforms after allegations of sexual assault. Three women made allegations to the BBC about their on-screen husbands. The broadcaster say prompt and appropriate action was taken at the time based on the information that they had available. Three men have been killed in a shooting at a mosque in San Diego. Police say two teenagers opened fire and both were found dead in a vehicle nearby. The incident is being treated as a hate crime. The rate of unemployment has risen to 5% in the 3 months to March, up from 4.9% in the 3 months to February. Meanwhile, average earnings growth fell to 3.4%. The voices of children and parents are not being listened to in planned reforms to the SEND system. That's according to respondents to a government consultation. Some say it can feel tokenistic when asked to give their views and are calling for a more meaningful conversation. More than 12,000 drivers have been caught drug driving on at least three separate occasions in the last 11 years. That's according to new RAC analysis of DVLA data, and it's five times the number caught repeat drink driving over the same period. Rod Dennis is their spokesperson.
4: At the moment, they have to wait for a court case before they can actually ban that driver on the road. There's a chance that driver's going to reoffend. And if they're addicted to drugs, obviously there's a much greater chance of that. So I think giving police the powers to immediately take people's license away at the roadside is one thing we'd like to see.
2: And Luke Littler, Ella Toon and Cynthia Erivo will be among those receiving honours at Windsor Castle today. From Radio News Hub, I'm Frankie Hersine.
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2: Rain clearing to leave a day of sunshine and frequent showers, heavy at times with hail and thunder possible. A breezy day too, but slightly warmer than it has been, with a high of 18 degrees Celsius.
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10: Fans attending next month's Harry Styles gigs at Wembley Stadium have got deep pockets. According to Barclays Bank, they'll spend £1.1 billion during his 12-night run. That's despite the ongoing cost of living pressures. Ticket holders are expected to spend a total of £981 on average. The stars have been flocking to Chelsea for the annual Flower Show. Queen guitarist Sir Brian May, comedian Bill Bailey, TV gardener Alan Titchmarsh and presenter Dame Floella Benjamin have unveiled special gnomes, which are being auctioned for a charity aimed at helping children access gardening. And one show host, Alex Jones and Roman Kemp, have revealed a special rose to celebrate 20 years of their programme. Teenage darts prodigy Luke Littler will receive his MBE at Windsor Castle later. Littler, who became the youngest world champion in the history of darts, aged 17 years and 347 days, was made an MBE for services to the sport in the King's Birthday Honours last year. And boxer Tyson Fury said it was an emotional moment seeing his daughter get married.

Welcome back to your second hour, your breakfast show. For this Tuesday morning, One Direction, Story of My Life. And before that, Avicii and Hey Brother. Now, if you're a big fan of Squeeze and maybe Glenn Tilbrook, the voice of Squeeze, of course, he is going to be tomorrow, Wednesday the 20th of May. He's going to be at the 7 Theatre or Theatre 7 in Shrewsbury. And then on Thursday the 21st of May, he's going to be at the Commodi in Bath. If you want to get tickets for that, because there are only a few left, thegigcartel.com and then just look up glenntilbrook.com. Either one of those, you'll be able to grab yourself some tickets. So that's tomorrow the 20th of May, Shrewsbury at Theatre 7. And on Thursday, the 21st of May, he's going to be at Bath at the Commodi. If you want to see the fabulous Glenn Tilbrook, he has been on the show, but not for a long, long time. Maybe we'll get him back one day. Fingers crossed. Great voice, great artist, great group. And we'll play some Squeeze a little bit later, I think, as well. But right now, a bit of KLF, Justified and Ancient, followed by a bit of Alison Limerick.

make it on my own, former guest of the show, of course. She was sort of one of our Christmas guests as well, because she had that big hit tied into the advert for, was it M&S, wasn't it? And KLF, of course, Justified and Ancient before that. With it in brackets, I'd like to give the full title, Stand By The Jams. Right, let's take a look at what day it is today. We do know, of course, it's a Tuesday. It is, of course, May the 19th and day 139 of the year 2026. 226 days left of this particular year. But today falls into another food category to start with, National Devil's Food Cake Day. Now, I have to admit, I have absolutely no idea what a devil's food cake is. Now, I'm sure it has nothing to do with deviled eggs or deviled kidneys, but someone look that up for me. It's also World Meditation Day today, so that's enough. It's National Bike to Work Day. Yeah, right, whatever. if you want to get on a bike, ride it around the corner. Yeah, it's totally up to you. It's National Lettuce Day. there's a joke there. There is a joke there I want to use. And I'm thinking, should I get away with it? Do you know the joke I'm thinking about if it involves the word lettuce? Do you? Well, you tell me if you think it's the same thing as I'm thinking of. Yeah.

It's also International Museum Day. And, of course, that is a continued celebration. We should celebrate museums. And a lot of museums are free to go in. You know, you've got the V&A in London. You've got the Science Museum. You've got the National Gallery. You've got all these places. Natural History Museum. All amazing places. If you've never had the opportunity to go and visit a museum. Learn a little bit. Get a little bit of history into your life. It's always fascinating. I did a lot of that as a kid. And I think I mentioned, because this is going on all week, International Museum Day, but it's all week, actually, to be perfectly honest. So, there we go. Right, moving swiftly along with a bit of Curtis Steiger, and I Wonder Why. Then, by popular demand, it's possible, not impossible.

Especially a big shout out to Beth this morning, getting ready to get on the school bus. Thank you, Beth. Your support has been amazing. It really has. Thank you so much. Right, still to come on the show this morning after 9 o'clock, of course, I'm going to be joined by the fabulous Michael Knowles from The Catchmen for a little bit of conversation. So very much looking forward to that. Now, a couple of things in history. Mr. Lawrence of Arabia, T.E. Lawrence, on this day back in 1935, sadly passes away or dies in Dorset after a motorcycle accident, I should say. And the Battle of Bismarck. British forces sink the German battleship Bismarck on this day in 1941. And it wasn't a good day for Anne Boleyn, second wife of Henry VIII. Had her head chopped off at the Tower of London on this day in 1536. Yes, shocking. Oh, dear me. Oh, my.

former guest of the show, of course, Peter Ciccotti. And, of course, Keep You As You Are. Before that, a new single from James Smith called Golden Age. A quick look at the front pages of the newspapers. They are all sort of heading in the same direction. Times goes with Burnham would reportedly beat Starmer in a Labour leadership contest. Daily Telegraph goes with focus on Labour divisions and Brexit tensions. The Guardian, Burnham's Labour must change to regain trust. Financial Times probably goes with politically incapable and its effect on the market. Yeah, boring one. Daily Mirror, Starmer saying, I won't walk away. And the Daily Mail, criticism of Burnham's over his policies. Those are the headlines on most of the major newspapers this morning. It's your choice if you want to grab one. I'm trying to find amusing ones, but there aren't any at the moment. Anyway, former record of the week from Gary Lamin and Terry Chimes, and this is Gimme England.

that is Gary Guitar Lamon. And of course, Terry Chimes and Gimme England All About, the official, unofficial song for the World Cup this year. Right, should we take a look at the celebrity birthdays? If it's your birthday today, you share it with singer and actress Ashley Simpson. She turns 42 years old today. Luke James, the international singer, actor, he turns 32 today. The fabulous and brilliant Jodie Comer, she turns 33 today. BAFTA winning actress, of course, from Killing Eve and The Bike Riders. Sam Smith, he turns 34 today. Of course, he's a guitarist, founder of the... No, that's wrong. He's a Grammy Award-winning singer and songwriter. What am I talking about? Lily Allen, it's her birthday. She turns 41 years old today. And finally on the birthday celebs list, it's Pete Townsend. He turns 81 today. A legendary guitarist, of course, and founder of The Who. Out of all of those, let's play some Pete Townsend. And Let My Love Open the Door.

A big happy birthday to Pete Townsend this morning. And there you go, Let My Love Open the Door. And if it's your birthday, a very happy birthday from us on The Breakfast Show. Also, one I've missed out, because it didn't appear on my normal list, but my very good friend Chris Chittall, it is his birthday today. Of course, he plays Eric Pollard in the TV series Emmerdale. And of course, he was one of the young actors that appeared in the brilliant movie, one of my all-time favourites, To Sir With Love, which of course starred Sidney Poitier and a number of other well-known actors as well, including Lulu, of course, with her breakout role as well. And of course, she sang the theme to that, which we played a few times on the show. Right, how about something new from Dodgy? Looking outside, I'm not sure, but we'll play it anyway. Summer Forever, then a little bit of madness.

Before that, Dodgy, Summer Forever. Yeah, maybe not today. A very good morning to Steve Ashley this morning. Back office holes. Brought the rain back, didn't he? Even there wasn't any rain where he was. Right, news coming next. Couple of songs to take us there. A bit of OMD. And If You Leave, and then a bit of the Commodores and Sail On. I'll say after the news, of course, at 9. And, of course, I'll be joined by Michael Knowles from The Catchmen for a little bit of a chat as well.

0: 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And here's the latest.
1: The Prime Minister will welcome his new look cabinet for the first time today. Ben Monsey has the details.
2: Sir Keir Starmer assembles his cabinet for the first time without former Health Secretary Wes Streeting, who announced his resignation last week. The PM remains under significant pressure from both him and Andy Burnham, who pledged yesterday that he would change Labour should he stand and win in the Makerfield by-election. But Sir Keir says he's not walking away from Downing Street, even if the Mayor of Greater Manchester makes his way to Parliament.
1: All seasons of Married at First Sight UK have been removed from Channel 4's streaming platforms after serious allegations of sexual assault. The BBC reported that three women made complaints against their on-screen husbands. One said they were even threatened with an acid attack. Channel 4 say prompt and appropriate action was taken at the time. The rate of unemployment has risen unexpectedly, while vacancies are at their lowest level for 5 years. Office for National Statistics data shows that the rate rose to 5% in the 3 months to March. Economists are putting it down to a sharp pullback in hiring across retail and hospitality sectors. Three men have been killed after a shooting at a mosque in San Diego. Police say it is being investigated as a hate crime, while the two teenagers believed to have carried it out were both found dead in a car nearby. More than 12,000 drivers have been caught drug driving on at least three separate occasions in the last 11 years, five times the number caught repeat drink driving over the same period. That's according to new RAC analysis of DVLA data. Rob Dennis is their spokesperson.
3: Drink driving, I think, is a very well-known issue. People have heard a lot about it. It's the sort of thing people talk about. Drug driving, much more under the radar. So to see that nearly 41,500 drivers have been convicted of drug driving more than once is really pretty shocking.
1: And those who snapped up tickets for Harry Styles' 12-night run at Wembley are expected to spend over £1 billion in total. Barclays Bank said that equates to nearly £1,000 per person on average. That's the latest from Radio News Hub. I'm Frankie Hessein.
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1: Rain clearing to leave a day of sunshine and frequent showers, heavy at times with hail and thunder possible. A breezy day too, but slightly warmer than it has been, with a high of 18 degrees Celsius.
6: Fans attending next month's Harry Styles gigs at Wembley Stadium have got deep pockets. According to Barclays Bank, they'll spend £1.1 billion during his 12-night run. That's despite the ongoing cost of living pressures. Ticket holders are expected to spend a total of £981 on average. The stars have been flocking to Chelsea for the annual flower show. Queen guitarist Sir Brian May, comedian Bill Bailey, TV gardener Alan Titchmarsh and presenter Dame Fluella Benjamin have unveiled special gnomes, which are being auctioned for a charity aimed at helping children access gardening. And one show host, Alex Jones and Roman Kemp, have revealed a special rose to celebrate 20 years of their programme. Teenage darts prodigy Luke Littler will receive his MBE at Windsor Castle later. Littler, who became the youngest world champion in the history of darts, aged 17 years and 347 days, was made an MBE for services to the sport in the King's Birthday Honours last year. And boxer Tyson Fury said it was an emotional moment seeing his daughter get married.

It's all right. Before that, Dream and Things Can Only Get Better, kicking off your third and final hour of your breakfast show this morning. Very shortly, we'll be chatting to Michael Knowles, of course, from The Catchmen. But first, before that, shall we have some Oasis? And Stand By Me. Coming up to 14 minutes past the hour of 9.

Stand By Me, the support act of my next guest. Yeah, Oasis supported the Catchmen back in the day. They were the warm-up act. Whatever happened to them? But next, I'm chatting, or even chatting, to Michael Knowles from the Catchmen.

0: Well, I'm absolutely delighted this morning to be joined once again by Michael Knowles from The Catchmen. A very good morning, sir.
1: Hello, Piers. Lovely to be here again, and thanks for having us on one more time.
0: Well, you're always welcome. You're always welcome. I know we've been trying to get you on again for a while, but things have sort of clashed. You're all over the place with, obviously, with the music, but also with the films and everything like
1: it's
0: that.
1: It's the day job. It's the day job takes me other places, and, you know, as I love the music. It's my passion, and it's my, you know, my big love, and my film's a big love as well. But, yeah, it's also often pays the bills, so that might take a precedent on occasion.
0: Well, yeah, absolutely. Now, obviously, England is doing very well at the moment, sung by your beautiful wife.
1: Yeah.
0: It's not the only track she's involved with, is it?
1: She sings across the whole album, this one. So, in a way, the two albums that the Catchmen have done in the last couple of years, the Stockport Syndrome album, which was the first one out, is the one that I sing and she sings backing vocals on, and that tells the story of a teenage romance, well, incidentally, our romance, from like 88 till about 93 when we split up, and it's a series of songs about that. So I sing lead on that and she sings backing, but on the new album, Indoor Weather, she sings it, but it's really about a more mature relationship, but from her point of view, taking in kids, taking in getting older as a couple and getting older as a woman. And so she's worked with me on the lyrics and she sings this and I sing backing. So it's the almost bookend albums that go together.
0: Yeah.
1: And yeah, I love it. I mean, for me, it's old fashioned in that there are albums to be listened to as one, or maybe even two in this case, if you can stomach that. And they've been getting lovely feedback. I mean, as I say, from people who've listened to them, or the reviews for the song England, and also for Indoor Weather, which is the new one, and for Stockport Syndrome, which is the first one. And it's just nice that people listen, and it's nice. I really appreciate, Piers, that, you know, that when I switch on the radio and listen to your show, that we're being played and that people are saying nice things about it, because, you know, you're right.

0: write in a vacuum.
1: Yeah,
0: as you know yourself as a singer and a songwriter yourself.
1: I'm a newbie. I'm a newbie.
0: Well, you've got a killer voice. You've got a killer voice, and some of the stuff you come up with that I've heard is great. So you know, like, but you know yourself, you do it because you like to do it, and it's a bit like, I'm not saying that we're like Van Gogh, but you know, you do it anyway, and he would have done his paintings anyway, and so I would have done my music anyway. And it's nice that people listen to it and, you know, say nice things about it. And yeah, the England track in particular, as you said, it started to get quite a lot of plays on a few stations. And it's getting some recognition. And I also think because of the subject matter, talking about England and what it means to be English, particularly after, you know, the elections and all that kind of thing. And we're trying to actually present a more measured version of what that is. And the people who come from here, for me, it's like we talk about stereotypes of the country, which are often presented to us, or we get images of a country that I don't like, which, you know, like violence or riots or hate. But really, we are the people that come from the country is our best export, and the things that they do, from everyone from Alan Turing to Paul McCartney to Harry Hill to Monica Ali and Benjamin Zephaniah, who all get name checked in the song, which is quite tough to do, try and rhyme with Zephaniah, anybody. But it's I love the song, and in a way that song is on the album, really, to give a context as to where we are. Like on the first album, there's a track called Crack in the World, which is almost leading to, which is about the state of the planet and all that. This was a contextual song, really. And it's more like a suite of songs, but that is in the middle, really, saying this is the country that we live in.
1: As you said, it's appropriate song right now, just in England. And also, it feels right to have that song around at the moment, with the weather being a mixed bag of weather, let's put it that way.
0: It's nice as well with the album being called Indoor Weather as well.
1: Well,
0: because it's the indoor weather is really those arguments, the rains and the clouds and the sunshine that you get in relationships. And as I say, if you get a chance yourself or anyone, just listen through to the album. As I say, I'm immensely proud of it, if you're allowed to say that.
1: Oh, of course you are.
0: And it's like, you know, it's a beautifully produced album. Like myself and Ian Livingston produced the music, and Ian's a Novello-winning composer. So I think it's really a widescreen, a filmic album that reflects our other life, as he's a film composer and I'm a film producer. I just, as I say, I love it. And it's weird, actually, over time you make something and you step back from it and then you hear it properly. And with this one, I've stepped back from it and I listened to it, you know, a week or so ago, and it was like, bloody hell. You know, and like, because I think in a way it's a lovely thing about music is working with other people. And sometimes I do my bit, which is often the core of a song, but then Ian will do his bit and I'll change something, and Jen will do her bit and the bass, and suddenly it becomes something that's not you and it's not them, it's the whole thing.
1: Well, can I be the beautiful heart. Can I be the fishing rod on the next track? You know,
0: you can be. You can play fishing rod and triangle.
1: Pitch. Yeah, I'll play triangle. That's what Simon Cowell used to do. That on every single song he used to play something, even if it was a little snare or a triangle, so he got the royalties.
0: Well, it'd be lovely to do something. As I say, I've enjoyed us speaking, and as I say, for me, that I think that's almost what my role is in the band. I've realised, you know, like we were together as a band in the late 80s, and we were doing all the Oasis thing that I talked to you about last time and all that. And maybe, you know, my thing that I'm best at, and maybe this is reflected in my job, is being the 1-2-3-4 guy. I'm the best at bringing people together in a room and making it happen. And then when you're in the room, magic can happen. And in a way, you know, I think these albums are packed, you know, Stockport Syndrome and Indoor Weather are packed with that magic. And, you know, the reviews that we've had have been, like, really heartening. And, I'm just hoping over time it'll seep more into the consciousness and get even more beyond the fringes and into the mainstream. But, you know, for me, I just love it. It's out there anyway.
1: That's the main thing. Now, we mentioned the film side of your life. Now, obviously, you've had a few films you've produced, films directed, written, involved with. Out of all of them, what was your favourite?
0: Ooh, the ones that have made money. I mean, it's weird, actually. There's a film that we made called Running Naked.
1: Mm-hmm.
0: And Running Naked was made for hardly any money, and we shot it in Stoke. And it was a story that I co-wrote with Jenny and a director called Victor Bueller. And we shot it from nothing. But Elbow worked, or Craig from Elbow helped do the music on it.
1: Yeah.
0: And we had some great actors in it. And there's a real huge heart to that film. And yeah, I love that one. In fact, they're all my babies.
1: Yeah, of course they are.
0: To, you know, it's hard to say, because like, we looked back to a film like Best Laid Plans, which had Stephen Graham in it, and yeah. Maxine Peake, Ada Wally, and it's a wonderful film. And then you look back to A Boy Called Dad with Ian Hart in, and yeah. that's like a lovely film. And then Book of Love, or Pebble and the Boy, which I know you spoke to Chris about.
1: Yeah, great movie.
0: Again, a lovely mod movie. When I watch Quadrophenia, I feel like we've kind of updated that.
1: Yeah.
0: You know, and then obviously Book of Love, which was in Mexico, and Spider Island, which we've just done in Mauritius, which should be coming out later this year.
1: Don't we think we should have the premiere in Mauritius?
0: I'd love to have the premiere. I'd love to go back again. And
1: we will go back. That goes without saying.
0: Yeah.
1: Once you've been there, you always want to go back, because it's the most amazing place.
0: It is, and it's like, I mean, that was the thing. It was hard making the film there, but it was lovely. I used to get up at 5:45.
1: Yeah.
0: And go for a run along the beach road, because it was the only time you could run, because it got so bloody hot over there.
1: Yes.
0: And then I'd come back and I'd sit on the beach and do a little bit of a meditation. And the director on that film, Chris, would say, "Meditate near my room. No one on this film can be calmer than me."
1: But as I've said to you before, it's not the island, it's the people as well as the island. It's just the combination of serenity and everyone getting on with everyone else.
0: That's the one of the things I'm lucky with, though, you know, with films, whether it's stuff in this country or whether it's stuff abroad, it takes you to meet a real rich diversity of people and takes you into a different place by making creative stuff.
1: Yeah.
0: And as I say, there's a real joy in doing that, and I'm lucky, you know, that I'm still involved with making stuff, you know, and like yourself, you know, you're presenting and making music and making creative, you know, videos or whatever it may be. Being a creative person is a positive thing, and I think, it's a real good thing for your mental health,
1: yeah.
0: and also for you to be to express stuff, you know, and hopefully, and then it's even more heartening when people like it. So, if anybody is listening today who loves our England song, or even likes it, or can listen to Indoor Weather, the album, or Stockport Syndrome, the previous album, and wants to message us on our Facebook page, the Catchman Facebook page, then we always love to hear from everybody, because, like, it just makes it feel like it's real and it's worth it.
1: Oh,
0: it's
1: absolutely.
0: Worth it anyway.
1: But, of course.
0: It's beautiful.
1: So don't forget, go and check out it all. Go and check out the Catchmen on Facebook and a few of the other socials, as they say. So yeah, England really is out at the moment, obviously.
0: Yeah.
1: Is there another single in the pipeline?
0: We're going to push again. I think you played Humber before.
1: Yep.
0: So we're going to probably push on Humber, and then I think Even the World is the other one. But I would appreciate, Piers, if this isn't you doing something as a plugger that you shouldn't do, but if you get a chance to listen to the album, tell me what you think the next single should be, because a lot of people have said, "I love England, but I like other tracks."
1: Yeah.
0: So literally, if you get a chance, I would really appreciate
1: it. I have listened to it, but I'd have to go back and listen again.
0: Well, if you can give it another one, if any listeners want to come back with any, this should be your next one, literally, you know, like, what do we know, you know, on these things? That, like, one of my favourite bands of all time, Blondie, you know. They released, I think it was Picture This, as the first single off Parallel Lines.
1: Yes.
0: When they on it had Heart of Glass and Sunday Girl, which is a great song still. But it shows that people sometimes have cloth ears in what people want out there. So any feedback is appreciated from yourself or anybody else.
1: No, it's been great talking to you this morning, as always. We'll get you back on when we decide what the next single will be. And
0: we'll do a listener's vote, and then we can get it out. And
1: absolutely. Go to the Catchmen's site. They'll set up a little thing on there. Vote for your next track. So if you go to the Catchmen's Facebook page, and there'll be a voting panel, I'm sure that will have been set up for you to go and click which track you want.
0: Or just message us directly.
1: Yeah, or message them. It all depends. I just threw that in there completely and saw the panic in Michael's face.
0: You're more technical than I am. You're good at stuff like that. I'm not.
1: One tries. But anyway, Michael, would you like to introduce the current single?
0: This is the new single, or the current single from the Indoor Weather album by The Catchmen. And it's called England.
1: Michael, stay on the line. We'll chat off air. But thank you for coming back on The Breakfast Show this morning.
0: Brilliant. Thanks very much, Pierce. Thanks, everybody.

Absolutely love that song. England. That's the Cashmen. Big thank you to Michael Knowles for joining us on The Breakfast Show this morning. Do go and check out the two albums, of course. This one, of course, which is fabulous, Indoor Weather, and his previous album. Check them out. They're all up on the socials. Download them. Buy them. It will make a big difference. And we'll get Michael back on at some point again in the future and delve deeper into the film side of his career as well, because that is fascinating. Now, talking of some of the films he was involved in, he was involved in one of my favourite films from, I think it was a couple of years ago, which was called The Pebble and the Boy. And a part of the soundtrack on that included a group called The Secret Affair. And they've been a guest on my show in the past, would you believe? Quite a few years ago. And this is My World.

That's The Who. Before that, Secret Affair, of course, and My World before that. I was chatting, of course, to the fabulous Michael Knowles from The Catchmen. Now, just heads up, some of the interviews coming up over the next couple of weeks. We're going to be joined by Cheryl Baker, Mike Diabo, Janet Devlin, and again, returning to The Breakfast Show, Nick Kershaw. These people will be joining me on The Breakfast Show over the next couple of weeks. Very much looking forward to that. And the reason also I played Baba O'Reilly, of course, from The Who. 3rd of June, if you're a fan, Clarkson's Farm returns to our television sets, to Amazon, for the next series. Very much looking forward to it. The trailer actually dropped yesterday for it. Looks really good, as it would do. But, yeah, looking forward to Clarkson's Farm, and may have a surprise or two next week on The Breakfast Show. You might have to tune in and find out. But all I'm going to say, it may be a surprise. Right, Joey Lawrence right now, and Nothing My Love Can't Fix, followed by a bit of Kylie Minogue.

Before that, Joey Lawrence and Nothing My Love Can't Fix You. Can I just say a big thank you to everyone that started following the Breakfast Show page? We are 13 away from 1,000 followers on the Breakfast Show page. Not sure if it's me or it's our weather girl that's driving traffic there. But there we go. That is it for me this morning. Two songs to play us out. A bit of Danny Minogue, might as well play her sister, and this is it, and then a bit of Elvis Costello and the Attractions. But from me to you, have a fabulous day, whatever you're doing. Look after yourselves, stay safe, and don't forget, if you're going out, wrap up. It's a bit damp out there. But some great shows still to come on your favourite radio station between now and the end of the day. Don't go twiddling the anomalies, and I'll see you tomorrow bright and early at 7 a.m. Bye-bye.

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1: I like it because the music is just great. 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
1: Hello, I'm George Herron, and welcome aboard the train to Memory Lane. Along the way, we're going to be finding out what was on at the movies, what did we watch on TV, what was in the news, and what cars we were driving. So settle back, enjoy the ride on the train to Memory Lane.

Magic Bell!

I go wild in the country. Right, we're on the train. That was Bow Wow Wow, of course, going wild in the country. But what year are we heading back to? It's the year that the UK plunges into the coldest period for decades. Roads, airports and city centres come to a virtual standstill because of the cold in this particular year. It's the year that Margaret Thatcher's son, Mark, goes missing in the Sahara Desert during the Dakar Rally, and he's found 3 days later. Computer Commodore 64 8-bit computer is launched and becomes the best-selling computer at that time. Can you imagine that? A computer Commodore 64 8-bit computer. God, dear me, dear me. Air Florida Flight 30 crashes into the Potomac River, killing 78 passengers and crew, and four pilots, and the American Thunderbirds air display team. One of them are killed when four jets collide and crash at India Springs in Nevada. What was on the telly? Well, you might be watching The Young Ones, Hello Hello, Fools and Horses, Summer Wine, Grange Hill, and The Professionals. Of course, TV Fame was on there, Police Squad, and Cheers. Remember Fame? Oh my lord, do you remember Fame? Oh, it was about a group of kids in New York and they were singing things like this.

In the movies in this particular year, you'd be watching Ridley Scott's Blade Runner with Harrison Ford, Sophie's Choice, Tootsie with Dustin Hoffman, and Ben Kingsley was in Gandhi. 48 Hours starred Nick Nolte and Eddie Murphy, of course, and that little thing from space, E.T. Phone Home, that was in the movies in this particular year. Star Trek was out there as well, The Wrath of Khan, and Conan the Barbarian was up on the screens as well. So Freddie Laker's airline, Laker, falls into administration in this particular year and goes bust, leaving 6,000 passengers stranded abroad and an estimated debt of $280 million. Pounds. Oh my god. Well, it wasn't just Freddie Laker. The DeLorean Motor Company, a factory built in a car factory in Belfast, that's put into receivership as well in this particular year. And the European Court rules that teachers caning or smacking children has to be banned because it's against their human rights. And that's where it all went wrong. In the charts were The Stranglers with Golden Brown. But what year have we hit back on the memory train? Well, the clues are there, but what's the year?

It's just an illusion, said Imagination in this particular year. It was the year that, as I say, European courts ruled that teachers caning or smacking children breached their human rights. Adobe Systems was founded in this particular year in the US of A, and the Barbican in London is opened by Her Majesty the Queen. But what was the year? What was the year that Annie was on the big screen? Rocky 3 and First Blood was on there as well. And on the small screen, you might have been watching Tiz Wars, Crackerjack, Two Ronnies, not the 9 o'clock news. Tenko was up there as well, Open All Hours, which is still on now, and not the 9 o'clock news. And who could forget The Tube? Oh yes, that was on there as well. My lordy lordy. Right, we're on the memory train, if you've already guessed, and well, we've headed back to a bygone year. But what was the year we headed back? It was the year, as I say, that the Barbican was opened. Chariots of Fire wins the Best Picture on the 54th Academy.

Academy Awards and Argentinian soldiers masquerading as scrap metal workers land in South Georgia and they raise the Argentinian flag despite the territory being British. How very dare they, how very dare they indeed. There was a man in the charts with a big red beret, and it's not who you think it was. It was Captain Sensible, of course.

Taken from the movie originally, South Pacific, Captain Sensible, in this particular year, did a remake of it. It was, of course, Happy Talkie Talkie, where you're doing the little fingers when they were talking. More movies on the big screen was Porky's, Grease 2, Officer and a Gentleman, which raked in £129 million. And, of course, Poltergeist was up there as well. What else was going on in the year? Well, 100,000 people attended the opening of the World Trade Fair in Knoxville, Tennessee. President Reagan giving the opening address, of course. HMS Conqueror, the British nuclear hunter-killer submarine, sinks the Argentinian cruiser Belgrano in the South Atlantic in this particular year, and racing driver Gilles Villeneuve is killed at the Belgium Grand Prix. Five British ships are lost to Argentine attacks in the South Atlantic, and Kielder Water up here in the north of England, an artificial lake in Northumberland, is opened in this particular year. Well, the clues are there, but what is the year? It's the year, as I say, that Nick Nolte and Eddie Murphy were doing 48 Hours, E.T. was out there, Gandhi was out there, and the war in Lebanon began as well in this particular year. The UN Council demands that Israel withdraws its troops from Lebanon. In the charts, there was a Toto Coelho. Is that how you pronounce it? Toto Coelho? They were eating cannibals, I know that much.

Hello, I'm George Harron, and welcome aboard the train to Memory Lane. Along the way, we're going to be finding out what was on at the movies, what did we watch on TV, what was in the news, and what cars we were driving. So settle back, enjoy the ride on the train to Memory Lane.

I second that emotion. That was a group called Japan, of course. This was the same year that the British troop ship Sir Galahad was bombed whilst waiting to unload troops in Bluff Cove. Prince William was born in this particular year in St. Mary's Hospital in Paddington, and it is a World Cup year. Oh yes, Italy beats West Germany 3-1 to win the World Cup. Launcher Larry flies up to the clouds, reaching 16,000 feet in nothing more than a deck chair tied with weather balloons, and that happened in Long Beach, California. My God. Dear Lord, 16,000 feet on a deck chair. That's scary stuff. The longest lunar eclipse of the 20th century happened in this particular year, and HMS Hermes, flagship of the fleet, returns home to Portsmouth to a hero's welcome in this particular year. Do you know what the year is? Well, there's a lot more going on. US Security Council continues to disagree strongly with Israel's occupation of the Lebanon. Crippling debt in Mexico destabilizes the Latin American economy, and Hong Kong makes health warnings on cigarette packets mandatory. US Space Command is formed in this particular year as well, and it's the very first emoji, which is sent in the form of a emojicon, whatever one of them is. It's basically two dots and a bracket making a smiley face. Well, the first one was sent in this particular year, but what was the year? Where have we gone back to, huh? Oh, well, the clues are there.

Rosanna, Rosanna was big in this particular year, but what is the year, ladies and gentlemen? Well, we've jumped on board the memory train. We're heading on down the tracks and, well, we've arrived in a year where all things were happening. It's the first emoji, as I say, was sent. It was just two dots and a bracket. People still do it to this day. You know, two little dots. Is it the colon it's called? And then the smile is made by a closed bracket, isn't it? That was the very first one in this particular day. Seven people die in Chicago after eating cyanide tablets. There are capsules laced in cyanide and somebody's planted them into the food in Chicago, and seven people die. It's the very first International Day of Peace which takes place. And thermals take an Australian up 9,000 feet in a freak accident. He's a parachutist, by the way. And he survives by cutting away his main chute after dropping to a low altitude, then deploys his reserve chute. How frightening must that have been? A thermal took him up to 9,000 feet. My goodness, any higher he would have gotten hypoxia or whatever they call it, blacked out and died. Yes, indeed. Helmut Schmidt is replaced as German Chancellor after a vote of no confidence is announced in this particular year. And the Epcot Center in Florida opens its doors for the very first time. And many, many people since have graced and walked through the doors of the Epcot Center. Can't say I've ever been there, but it's on my bucket list. Things to do before I die. There was a group in the charts. It was headed by a man called Mark Almond. Remember him? The group, of course, was Soft Cell, and they kept saying hello and then waving goodbye.

Say hello and wave goodbye. Well, it's the year that Sony launches the first compact disc, the Ford Sierra replaces the Cortina, and Henry VIII's flagship, the Mary Rose, is raised from the seabed in this particular year. Channel 4 launches a brand new station called Channel 4, and Richard Whiteley's Countdown is the very first show to be aired on that particular channel. Oh, yes, indeed. The Thames Barrier is publicly demonstrated for the very first time, and Polish Solidarity leader Lech Walesa is finally released after being imprisoned for 11 months. Michael Jackson releases his 6th studio album, and it's called Thriller, which goes on to become, well, the best-selling album of all time, grossing £120 million. My lordy lordy. Well, what year have we dropped back to? There's plenty of clues there for you. Like this one, women peace protectors surround Greenham Common. It's a military base, and they demonstrate against nuclear weapons. A computer wins the Times Magazine Man of the Year. Oh, dear me, a computer winning Man of the Year. Anyway, and a 61-year-old Barney Clark receives the first permanent artificial heart at the University of Utah. He survives for 112 days with the device nicely planted. Oh, yes. There you go, there's the clues, but what was the year? What was the year all this took place? Well, have a think about it while I play this one. It is, of course, My Angel is a Centerfold.

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1: Come down south a bit. 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

0: this was probably the best bit of the whole programme, the intro.
1: The Steve Bishop Show is ready to depart. Stand clear of the doors, please.
0: It was the Squirrels. They made three series from 1974. They really needn't have bothered. A comedy, so they say, starring Bernard Hepton and Ken Jones in the office of a fictional TV rental company. Oh, dear.

you like your birthday filers to include Dwayne Eddy, Sheena Easton, Tommy James, Ray Parker Jr., Judy Collins, Rita Coolidge and Lou Graham, it's your lucky day. A Steve Bishop oldie that was only popular in the Northern Soul clubs. A Beatle has a 90s hit of his played. You've got a 1 in 4 chance of guessing who that is. And stored at 2, it's 1969 and 1983.

I know it was the 7-inch version, but we'd have run over into next week's programme if I'd have played the album version of Focus and Hocus Pocus. Stan Ridgway with the completely balmy camouflage. Fortunes, You've Got Your Troubles. And Village People, Can't Stop the Music. I see Valerie Perrine died recently. She was the one saving grace in that awful film, Can't Stop the Music. Her beauty just shone through what was a pretty terrible film. Right, stalled at 2 time. Yesterday. And we'll start off with this one from Mr. Wonder.

I'll play the album version of that. October 1983, David Bowie at 2 with Modern Love because of Culture Club, Karma Chameleon, good grief. And before that, December 69, Stevie Wonder, Yes to Me, Yes to You, Yesterday at 2, Arches at number 1 with Sugar Sugar. That makes you up, you're still at 2 for this week. And we'll head towards the birthday file with this classic from Justin Hayward and John Lodge.

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Nick Garvey, first name up, born Brendan Garvey, Stoke-on-Trent on the 26th of April 1951, with fellow ex-Ducks Deluxe member Andy McMaster. They formed short-lived pub rock band The Motors. Airport was their biggest hit, and Garvey played guitar and shared lead vocal with McMaster on Dancing the Night Away. It only got to number 42 in the UK charts in October 1977. Morris Williams, born in Lancaster, South Carolina, 26th of April 1938, lead singer of late 50s, early 60s doo-wop R&B vocal group The Zodiacs. He wrote their Billboard Hot 100 chart topper of 1960. Stay at 1 minute 36. It's the shortest recording ever to top the US charts.

And that was Gary Wright, born in New Jersey, 26th of April 1943, died 3 years ago. Singer, songwriter and musician who worked with George Harrison, Harry Nilsson and Ronnie Spector. He had an American hit of his own in 1976 when Dreamweaver got to number two over there. It's the title track to his third studio album. Shares a birthday with Duane Eddy, another one, 26th of April, born in New York, 1938, and he died a couple of years ago. Renowned guitarist who had many 50s and 60s hits produced by Lee Hazlewood. He was inducted into the Rock and Roll Hall of Fame in 1994. He had 17 UK top 20 hits between 1958 and 1986. Here's one of them, Shazam, getting to number four in June 1960.

27th of April, Cuba Gooding, born in New York, 1944, and we lost him 9 years ago now. Most successful lead singer of soul group Main Ingredients, replacing deceased former lead singer Donald McPherson. They had 5 US top 10 hits, but only one charted here. With Gooding on vocal there, that was Just Don't Want to Be Lonely. Top 10 hit in Canada as well. Here it got to number 27 in July 1974. We're probably a bit more familiar with Freddie McGregor's cover, big top 10 hit for him in 1987. Sheena Easton, she was born Sheena Orr in Bells Hill, Lanarkshire, 27th of April 1959. A singer who found fame as the focus of an episode of BBC TV's The Big Time, which tracked her attempts to gain a record contract and her eventual signing to EMI. 6 top 40 singles followed, and she relocated to America and recorded with Prince and Kenny Rogers. This is When He Shines. It got to number 12 in May of 1981.

0: What a classic track that is, remembering Peter Ham, born in Swansea, 27th of April 1947. He sadly took his own life in 1975, lead vocalist and songwriter with 70s rock band Badfinger. He co-wrote Harry Nilsson's hit Without You and worked with George Harrison on his All Things Must Pass album. He was also a session musician for fellow Apple Records artists as well. That was one of his. Day After Day took lead vocal as well, a song produced by George Harrison, a number 10 hit here for 2 weeks, February into March in 1973. Also remembering Lonnie Donegan, born Anthony Donegan in Glasgow on the 29th of April 1931. He died back in 2002. The king of skiffle and Britain's most successful and influential records artist pre-Beatles. He had over 30 UK top 30 singles over a 6 year period from 1956. Back to September 1960 for this number 10 hit, Laura Lee.
1: I kissed a girl in Burma, in a town named

Right then, Laura Lai, I can't get it right every time, can I, for goodness sake. Willie Nelson, another one with the birth date of the 29th of April, born Texas, 1933, and still very much with us. One of the most recognised artists in country music, and an actor, an activist as well. He's written many songs that have become country standards, like Crazy and Pretty Paper. Moonlight in Vermont is an old 1940s song, unusual in that the lyrics don't rhyme anywhere through it whatsoever. Particular favourite of mine, that's why I'm going to play it. And you'll find it on his 1978 LP Stardust. Happy birthday, Willie.

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3: With one more name for the 29th of April, and it's

Still sounds so good there, doesn't it? Happy birthday, Tommy James, born Thomas Jackson in Dayton, Ohio, 29th of April 1947. Rock musician, singer, songwriter, and record producer, known for singing with his group, the Shondells. They had 17 US top 40 hits in the second half of the 60s. Just the two here, the biggest being Money Money, got to number one for three interrupted weeks in August 1968. 30th of April, Bobby V. He was born at Robert Valine in North Dakota, 1943. He died 10 years ago. A singing teen idol of the early 60s, he had 10 hit singles in the UK during his brief chart career, six of them million sellers. More Than I Can Say, it was a double A-side with Staying In. Number four here for five interrupted weeks, May into June in 1961.

reminds me of another record that was out at about the same time. I just can't quite remember what it was. You'd forgotten all about that, hadn't you? You tried your best. Anyway, Rick Driscoll, born in Enfield, Middlesex, 1st of May 1957, lead singer on a couple of bubblegum pop group Kenny's singles of the mid-70s, playing guitar as well. Their last 45 in the charts was that one, Julianne, getting to number 10 in September 1975. Ray Parker Jr., born in Detroit, 1st of May 1954, musician, singer-songwriter, producer, actor. He fronted his own 70s funk band that incorporated his name, Radio with a Y, having a couple of hits. And in the 80s, he wrote and performed the theme song to the film Ghostbusters, number 2 for 3 weeks, September into October 1984.

I ain't afraid of no ghosts. 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

And it's a happy birthday to the lovely Judy Collins, born in Seattle, 1939, on the 1st of May. A social activist and singer of many styles, most notably folk. Her cover of Joni Mitchell's Both Sides Now won her a Grammy Award for Best Folk Performance. Her first album came out way back in 1961, and she's released another 35 since. The last one, Spellbound, came out 4 years ago. That was a number 14 hit here, eventually, in February 1970, having been a top 10 hit in America and Canada in 1968. Rita Coolidge is also born on the 1st of May in Tennessee in 1945. One-time backing singer for Joe Cocker, Eric Clapton and Bob Dylan. She won two Grammys with fellow musician and former husband Kris Kristofferson. And she had a very successful recording career of her own as well. Her cover of Peter Allen and Carol Bayer Sagan's I'd Rather Leave While I'm in Love was a US number 38 in 1979.

what they want. The unmistakable and unforgettable Humperbert Ingledink, MBE, no less. Born plain old Arnold Dorsey in Madras in India, 2nd of May, 1936. Happy 90th birthday to one of the finest balladeers. During his peak year of 1967, he topped the UK charts twice, famously holding the Beatles' Penny Lane and Strawberry Fields forever at number two for 3 weeks. His record sales have exceeded 140 million, helped by The Way It Used To Be, got to number three in March 1969. Lou Gramm, he was born Louis Grammatico in New York, 2nd of May 1950. Rock vocalist and songwriter, he's the original lead singer with Anglo-American band Foreigner. And without a doubt, this is one of the finest records to have come out of 1985, even if not many other people agreed with me. From the LP Argent Provocateur, getting to number 28 in April of that year, that was yesterday.

0: I said it was a good record.
1: Did you know that Edward Kennedy Duke Ellington would have been 127 years old this week, but he's very busy up on a cloud somewhere. These people also have birthdays this week. Owen Paul, Giorgio Moroder, Misha Paris, Dr. Robert of the Blow Monkeys, Bobby Riddell, Ann Peebles, Tammy Terrell, and Leslie Gore, who was born Leslie Goldstein in New York, 2nd of May 1946. She died 11 years ago, a singer, songwriter, actress and activist, prolific in the American singles chart during the mid-60s, but only had a couple of hits here. Her records were produced by Quincy Jones, and she's probably best remembered in the UK for It's My Party. But I'm not going to play that. I'm going to play this. Maybe I Know got to number 20 in October 1964, and then it'll be time for another Steve Bishop oldie.

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4: And now, through the mists of time.

Well, you can be forgiven for not immediately recognising the music of Nolan Porter. He was an R&B singer-songwriter from Los Angeles who recorded a couple of low-key albums and singles in the early 70s. His music only really proved popular on the Northern Soul scene with Keep On Keeping On, and that one, If I Could Only Be Sure, going down very well in the dance halls there. His short recording career ending when his record label collapsed in 1973. Poor devil. He continued to work in LA nightclubs as a musician and comedian and performed in Spain and also here in the UK as well. He died in Los Angeles in February 2021, aged 71. No hits anywhere though, but a great track. Nolan Porter that was with this week's Steve Bishop Oldie. If I Could Only Be Sure.

and the Magnificent. I'm back, but the shaker was so boss, most thundering, storming, sound of soul.

Dave and Ansel Collins and the Walker Brothers before that. The 90s record I've chosen. I thought I'd played this recently as a 90s choice. I went scurrying back through my records and pleased to see that I hadn't. So, stick it in the show now. As soon as this guy starts singing, you're going to know exactly who it is.

Some wag next door just said, is it Cilla Black? You see what I have to work with here? Yeah, that famous Beatles, Cilla Black. Ringo, of course, there from his 10th studio album, Time Takes Time, and the lead single, Weight of the World. Don Was produced that. Maybe Ringo should have got Jeff Lynne in to do it, and it might have done better in the charts than number 74 in June 1992. It was most popular in Switzerland, just missing their top 20. That could be something to do with his Montreux Jazz Festival performance there in July that year with his all-star band. And that is also his last UK singles entry to date. Good old Ringo, Weight of the World, and that was this week's Nice from the 90s.

That's what you get when you turn the gain right up just to get the last few microbes of that magnificence. If I kept the fader open any longer, you'd hear the leader tape coming through at the end of the master tape. Fantastic to hear that, Corgis. Everybody's going to learn sometime. And the Yardbirds before that. Thank you for your company this week. We'll do it all again, same time, same place next week. And you can contact me as well, should you feel so inclined. It's oldrecordclub@hotmail.co.uk. And if you do Facebook as well, you'll find me on there. Just look up Steve Bishop, Old Record Club. You know the score by now. I'm going to finish with the Little River Band because, well, it's my show and I say so. Bit of reminiscing. I will see you next week. Goodbye.

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2: Greetings and welcome to Reggae Through the Decades, where we play reggae music from the 60s, work through the 70s, go into the 80s and end in the 90s. And on this week's show, I'm going to start off the show with some Jamaican R&B from the early 60s. So from 1960 comes this Higgs and Wilson track called Manny O. Now, Higgs and Wilson were a Jamaican duo from Trenchtown area of Kingston's, made up of Joe Higgs and Roy Wilson. Now, this duo was one of Jamaica's first recording artists, and the hit Manny O was their debut single with Edward Seeger's West Indies record label and sold reportedly over 50,000 copies. So here comes Higgs and Wilson and their classic Jamaican R&B hit Manny O.

Got a great ska-driven track next from Roy and Patsy called My Happy Home, recorded with top producer Lyndon Pottinger in 1962. Roy being Roy Panton, born in the parish of Kingston, and Patsy Millicent Todd, born in Fletcher's Land, West Kingston. Of course, both Roy and Patsy recorded with other artists, and both had many hits in the 60s. So let's hear this track, My Happy Home, from Roy and Patsy.

Here comes a great instrumental next from Prince Buster's All Stars. Prince Buster, of course, Cecil Buster Manty Campbell, and the backing house band for his record label. The group did many instrumentals, but I do like this one called City Riot. And the Prince Buster All Stars were made up of members, session musicians like Ernest Raglin, Lynn Tate, Carl Bryan, Don Drummond, Gladstone Anderson, Rico Rodriguez, Val Bennett, Dennis Scar Campbell, Jar Jerry Hayes, Lloyd Nibbs, Charlie Organair, Arklan Parks, Oswald Brooks, and of course the man himself, Cecil Buster Manty Campbell. Big lineup of studio musicians there for the Prince Buster's All Stars and City Riot.

We're now going to hear from Hopeton Lewis, who has sold millions of records with his wonderful voice. Now, his songs can fall between categories of reggae, reggae soul, reggae pop, and just like Alton Ellis, he has been credited in some publications as recording the first ever Rocksteady record. It states that in 1966, Hopeton was having trouble singing to a fast ska beat song with Lynn Tate and the Jets called Take It Easy. Gladstone Anderson, member of the band, decided to slow the beat down, and in doing so, he said to Hopeton, "This here boy is rock steady," and Hopeton was able to sing on the song. In 1970, Hopeton Lewis won the Jamaican Song Festival with the song Boom Shaka Laka, and he also became the lead vocalist with Byron Lee and the Dragonairs. After the years, Lewis left the group in 77 and returned to singing on the hotel circuit. So we're going to have this classic song that is questionable. Is it the first ever Rocksteady song? I'm not sure. But anyway, here is Hopeton Lewis and Take It Easy from 1966.

1967 was a good year, and we had Desmond Dekker. So the song we're going to hear is 007 Shantytown, a rock steady song. Now, the song was written by Desmond Dekker after watching a news coverage of a student demonstration against the Jamaican government to build an industrial complex close to the beach. The lyrics, them a loot, them a shoot, them a wow, refer to the riot that preceded. The song also deals with the Rude Boys, who, after being released from prison, continued to commit crimes. And the song made him very, very popular with the Rude Boys of Jamaica indeed. 007 was Desmond's first international hit. It reached number one in Jamaica, and it reached number 14 here in the UK charts. It entered the charts on the 18th of July 1967, and it spent 11 weeks on those charts. So, let's have it. Here it is, Desmond Dekker and 007 Shantytown.

We're now going to hear from the Clarendonians from 1967, Peter Rostin and Ernest Wilson, who had a very successful ska rock steady career, including many hits such as Rudy Gone a Jail, Shooby Dooby, You Can't Be Happy, Darling Forever, I Am Sorry, and this classic track that is most probably recognised as one of their best, if not the best. This is the Clarendonians and Rudy Bam Bam.

Coming up next, we've got a song by Fabian, released in 1969. It's called V Rocket, and it was a big skinhead tune at the time. Now, it's based on a rhythm that was used by the tenors, using one of their very famous rhythms. And it's often confused that Fabian was the tenors. Well, I actually had a chat a few years back with Clive George Murphy, and I discussed with him, was it the tenors or was it this artist called Fabian? And sadly, all he could remember was that it was a British artist that asked to use the rhythm on V Rocket. So that clears it up. It's definitely not the tenors. It's Fabian, and it's called V Rocket.

0: I'm stronger than 500 watts because I'm 1,500 feet high. I'm your boss, the Rocket.
1: Desmond Riley scored some big skinhead reggae anthems in 1969 when he released one of the songs called Skinhead, A Message to You. It was recorded on Trojan UK's subsidiary label Downtown Records, the record label of Robert Livingstone Thompson, otherwise known as Dandy Livingstone. Now, the backing band were called the Musical Doctors, who were an alias for the British reggae group The Rudies, and the producer is none other than Dandy Livingstone. So let's hear this Boss Skinhead reggae track from Desmond Riley called Skinhead, A Message to You. And you can find it on the Trojan box set called Skinhead Reggae.

0: In the late 69, early 70s period, Jamaican music took on a new direction. We had roots, dub, and we had toasting. And some of the great sound system DJs started making records. Artists like Count Machuki, King Skit, U-Roy, and Big Youth, who pioneered this genre. So I'm going to play you a track from Count Machuki, who was born Winston Cooper. He first started out at Tom the Great Sebastian's sound system and ended up working the number one set for Clement Dodd's Downbeat sound system. He got the name Count Machuki from his habit of chewing matchsticks, and his style was to talk over songs. He introduced another DJ, King Skit, to Dodds, and when King Skit became the number one DJ, Machuki left and joined Prince Buster's Voice to the People sound system. So I'm going to play you this track from 1970. It's Count Machuki with The Sound Dimension and More Sculpture.
1: You're coming from town, your face turned to this sound. On your way up or on your way down, I want you to stop at this station for identification. I'm gonna turn you over to your

I'm now going to play you a classic reggae track next that was made famous in the 80s by the British reggae group UB40, but I'm going to play you it by the original artist that was known as Lord Creator. Born Kendrick Patrick, he is a Trinidadian artist as well, from Trinidad and Tobago. He is also known for his calypso and soca music, but he also recorded ska and was touring Jamaica in 1962 when he too decided that he'd like to live here in Kingston. He recorded some great songs with Randy Vincent Chin at Randy's record studio. Hits like Don't Stay Out Late, Man to Man, Jamaica Jump Up, and the Independence Day song Independent Jamaica. So his song that made him internationally known here in the UK would have been the song that was recorded in 1970, working with producer Clancy Eccles and the Dynamats. This is Kingston Town by Lord Creator.

Going to play a record next from the Abyssinians, and they were one of the early roots reggae bands from Kingston, Jamaica. They were formed of Bernard Collins and three brothers, Donald, Linford and Carlton Manning. Now, they recorded this sensational roots anthem in 1969 with Clement Dodds at Studio One. The song was called Satamasagana. Now, for some reason, Clement Dodds did not want to release the song, and it took the Abyssinians a few years to actually get the song rights and recording of the song in their hands. It is rumoured to have cost them $90 Jamaican way back in 1971, which would have been quite a bit of money at the time. So they did release it on their own record label called Clinchy Records in 1971, and the song became a big hit based on a Rastafarian hymn. Of course, due to the song's success, Mr. Dodds released several different versions, several different instrumentals to cash in. Satamasagana is one of the best roots reggae songs from the period.

going to have next some serious roots, and this is from the Reggae Warriors from the ghettos of Trenchtown, who started off in 1969 and became respected reggae ambassadors known throughout the world. Celebrating 50 years in music, playing songs from militant roots reggae to the sweetest lovers rock, here comes the Mighty Diamonds. The group consists of Fitzroy, Bunny Simpson, Donald Tubby Shaw and Lloyd Judge Ferguson, and are considered to be one of Jamaica's national treasures. International success came in the 70s when working with producer Joseph Hu Kim, but the Warriors also recorded with other producers, and in 1975 worked with Bunny Stryker Lee and had this classic roots reggae scorcher, with backing from the Aggravators on Bunny's Attack record label. This is a song by the Mighty Diamonds called Jar Jar Bless the Dreadlocks.

We're going to fast forward now to 1977, and we're going to have a classic Bob Marley and the Wailers track called Jammin' that made the top 10 on the UK singles charts. The song also appears on the famous album called Legend, which is the biggest selling reggae LP ever, with global sales of over 30 million, and that was back in 1977. It's basically a greatest hits album, and it does feature tracks prior to 74, when both Peter Tosh and Bunny Wailer were still with the group and hadn't left to pursue solo careers. So here's Bob Marley and the Wailers and Jammin'.

27's Clash is the debut album by the Roots reggae band Culture, recorded with producer Joe Gibbs at his own Joe Gibbs recording studio in Kingston in 1976. And the group released it on the Gibbs record label in July of 1977. The album's title is a reference to the date of July the 7th, 1977. Singer Joseph Hill said that the 27's Clash, Culture's most influential record, was based on the predictions by Marcus Garvey, who said there would be chaos on July the 7th, 1977, when the Sevens met. With its apocalyptic message, the song created a stir in his Caribbean homeland, and many Jamaican businesses and schools shut their doors for the day. So here's Culture and 27's Clash.

0: Now we're going to hear 96 Degrees in the Shade. It was the second album by the Jamaican reggae group Third World, released on Island Records in 1977. The full title of the track is 1865 with 96 Degrees in the Shade in brackets. It refers to the year of the Morant Bay Rebellion, headed by the Baptist deacon and preacher Paul Bogle. Although the rebellion failed, the song makes clear that Bogle's actions reverberated across Jamaican history. The song has simmering rootsy beat, subtle infectious melodies, and lovely guitar work with potent lyrics. The album was an enormous critical success in the UK and Europe, and spawned an all-time classic single in the title track. The album introduced two new band members to the group. They were Willie Root Stewart on drums and lead singer William Clark, known as Bunny Ruggs. The remainder of the group were Michael Ibo Cooper, Stephen Cat Core, Irving Carrot Marshall, Richard Richie Daly. So we're going to have 96 Degrees in the Shade by Third World.
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2: Coming up next is a British reggae band, UB40 from Birmingham, led by the vocalist Ali Campbell, one of Britain's most commercial reggae bands that were extremely successful. Now, the band's original lineup lasted almost 30 years, from 1978 to 2008, and the group are responsible for selling over 70 million units of records. They also achieved 50 UK top 40 singles, and out of them came three number ones. First, in 83, you had Red Red Wine. Then in 85, you had the I Got You Babe duet with Chrissie Hynde of the Pretenders. And in 1993 came I Can't Help Falling In Love With You. But I'm not playing you any of those number one songs. The song I've chosen for today's show is One In Ten from 1981 that achieved top 10 status. Here is UB40 and One In Ten.

big classic hit from 1982 coming up next from the legendary vocal singer with the exquisite voice known as Gregory Isaacs. He achieved worldwide acclaim for the album called Night Nurse, which hit the number one spot on the UK reggae album charts, as well as the number one spot on the UK reggae singles charts. Backing is from the Roots Radic, the band of the period, and the album has produced several successful singles. But we're going to play the classic track from the album with the same title, Night Nurse, by Gregory Isaacs.

big classic Dennis Brown track is next, and we're going to play the song Revolution, recorded with the Taxi Gang in 1983, and those top producer rhythm twins known as Sly Dunbar and Robbie Shakespeare. Of course, this was one of the songs that Dennis performed at the first ever Reggae Sunsplash Festival in 1984, held at the Crystal Palace Football Club. So here it is, Mr. Dennis Emmanuel Brown, the Crown Prince of Reggae, and the song Revolution.

We now have from 1984 Yellowman and a track off the album called Nobody Move. Yellowman, a Jamaican dancehall DJ, released this record called Nobody Move, Nobody Get Hurt in 1983 on Volcano Records with top dancehall producer Henry John Joe Laws and the backing band being the Roots Radix. This song gave Yellowman his breakthrough in the American markets. And reviewing this album, Joanne Green from AllMusic awarded it 5 stars out of 5, calling it a phenomenal set from a world-class DJ at the top of his game, a band at its best, and a producer who was absolutely unbeatable. So here comes Yellowman and Nobody Move, Nobody Get Hurt.

Now, from 1986, we got a track from Cutty Ranks, a Jamaican dancehall singer born Philip Thomas in Clarendon Parish, Jamaica. Well, we got this track coming up called Cutty Ranks. Must admit, it's one of my favourite tracks. Working with Winston Riley on his Technique Records in 1986, this song did very well in the reggae charts. So here it is, Cutty Ranks and Gunman Lyrics, which was also his debut record released.

It's time now for a track from Maxi Priest, another UK reggae chart number one for the British reggae singer. Now, the song's called Strolling On. Maxi Priest is a British reggae vocalist of Jamaican descent. He's best known for singing reggae music with an R&B influence, otherwise known as reggae fusion. He was one of the first international artists to have success in this genre and one of the most successful reggae fusion acts of all time. As a teenager, he lifted speaker boxes for the Jar Shaka and Negus Nagar sound systems in London, and he was a founding member of the Saxon Studio International sound system, where Maxi became performing around neighbourhood youth clubs and house parties. His first major album was called Maxi, released in 1988, and along with a track that was a cover version of Cat Stevens' Wild World, established him as one of the top British reggae singers of the 80s. He is one of only two British reggae acts, along with UB40, to have an American Billboard chart number one. In Maxi's case, it was with a song Close to You in 1990. So here comes Maxi Priest and the song Strolling.

ABBA Ranks, who released 7 singles in 1990, either on his own or as a collaboration or a duo. Born Rexton Ralston Fernando Gordon, Jamaican dancehall artist, he was the protege of DJ Josie Wales, starting out as an artist called Co-Pilot, and in the late 80s he got internationally known. He won Grammys for Best Reggae Albums of 92 with the As Raw As Ever and 93 Extra Naked. So the single I'm going to play you only made number 3 on the charts. It's a duet with Crystal. It's produced by Augustus Guzzy Clark, and it's called Twice My Age.

Gonna play you a song from Half Pint, born Lyndon Roberts in Kingston's famous Rose Lane area, a community that has produced many reggae legends like Bob Marley, Peter Tosh, Dennis Brown, Lee Scratch Perry, to name a few. Half Pint has had many successful songs. Started out with his debut song in 1983 called Sally, and followed it up with another Jamaican number one called Winsome. His internationally known biggest hit was Greetings in 1986, but we're going up for a 90s song now, and this was another big hit that was released in 1992, working with producer Bobby Digital Dixon and arranged by Steely and Cleavy, and backed by the Firehouse Crew. This is Half Pint and Substitute Lover.

So now we're going to take a look at 1993, and the longest song at number one for 12 weeks was that of Shaggy and O Carolina.

Now it's time for a track from Cocoa Tea and the song Good Life. Born Calvin George Scott, Cocoa Tea is a Jamaican reggae singer and songwriter. He was born in Rocky Point, Clarendon Parish, Jamaica, and he's been popular in Jamaica since 1985. The track from 1994 is called Good Life. It was recorded with producer Philip Fattis Burrell, and part of the studio musicians are Sly Dunbar, Robbie Shakespeare, and the Firehouse Crew. So here it comes, Good Life from Cocoa Tea.

0: Coming up next, we're going to feature a couple of Birmingham lads singing together as a duo, but it's not the first time that they've done this. Patrick Murray, otherwise known as Pato Banton, and Rankin Roger, we're going to play their 1995 hit called Bubbling Hot. Now, Pato Banton started out as an engineer with UB40, and Rankin Roger was a vocalist with the late 70s two-tone band The Beat. This being their third single, as first of all they did a song called Pato and Roger Talk in 1982, and they followed it up in 1988 with Pato and Roger Come Again. But now we're at 1995, and this is Bubbling Hot by Pato Banton and Rankin Roger.
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1: Rough, just like a soup in a pot. We are what?

Coming next, we've got a great track from Mr. Frankie Paul, known for his lovers rock, dancehall, reggae songs. He was born Paul Blake, he was born blind, and he's dubbed Jamaica's answer to Stevie Wonder. He recorded proficiently during the 80s, where he recorded songs with every known producer in every known studio in Jamaica. Now, he recorded this cover version of a Lionel Richie song, which was called Stuck on You. It uses the love bump rhythm, and it appeared on his 1996 album called Reggae Max. So, here is Mr. Frankie Paul and Stuck on You.

And before we play the final track of the show today, let me thank you for listening. Hope you enjoyed the show. Look forward to your company again next time. And stay safe in the meanwhile. We're going to play this track from the Mighty Diamonds from 1998 called Jah Love. Now, the Mighty Diamonds, a Jamaican vocal group from Trenchtown, started out as the Limelights. The Diamonds and finally the Mighty Diamonds that was suggested by Donald Tabishaw's mother. Known for their smooth harmonies and choreographed stage shows, their early recordings were with Pat Francis, Stranger Cole, Derek Harriott, Lee Scratch Perry, Rupi Edwards. The group's big break came when working with producer Joseph Hu Kim and Country Living released on Channel One Records, a cover version of a stylistic song and the album Right Time cemented their status as one of Jamaica's top roots reggae bands. This led them to being signed to Virgin Records and albums recorded like Stand Up To Your Judgment, Deeper Roots, continued their successes. In the 80s saw the group record with Augustus Guzzy Clark using old Studio One rhythms, and Pass the Coochie using the Full Up rhythm was a big hit and released on their album called Change. So we're going to play from 98 this classic song from the Diamonds called Jah Love.

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1: From the Sky News Center at 3. HS2 could cost more than £100 billion, which would make it more expensive than the NASA mission, which sent 4 astronauts to the moon. Trains will run slower than planned and may not be ready until 2039. Transport Secretary Heidi Alexander's called the delays and costs obscene, but claims cancelling wouldn't be worth it. Christian Wolmar's a railway historian.
2: Why can other countries build a high-speed line in just a few years, and they can build it largely on time and on budget? You know, this was supposed to open by now, and we now discover it's at least 10 years late and at least 3 times over budget.
1: Up to 20 companies and 57 individuals could face criminal charges over the 2017 Grenfell Tower fire. A decision will be made by next June. Andy Burnham has been selected to represent Labour in a by-election in Greater Manchester. Reform's candidate in Makerfield is plumber Robert Kenyon. MSPs are voting for Scotland's First Minister. John Swinney's SNP fell short of the 65 seats needed for a majority following the Holyrood elections. A fourth case of meningitis has been confirmed, linked to an outbreak in Reading. One college student died. Southampton's Ross Stewart, goalkeeper Craig Gordon and teenager Finlay Curtis have been named in Scotland's World Cup squad. Steve Clarke's drawn up his final list of 26 players who will head out to this summer's tournament. The manager says he feels for those who've missed out.
3: There's a number of players across the campaign who have had fantastic seasons who will also be disappointed that they're not in the squad. And I fully respect their disappointment, but they also have to understand that I'm the head coach. I can only pick 26. I work the way I work. That's not going to change.
1: And the King and Queen are on an unannounced visit to Belfast. They've been touring parts of the Titanic Quarter on a trip to celebrate culture, music and creativity. That's the latest. I'm Faye De Silver.
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5: A fine day with plenty of sunshine for many of us and feeling very warm in some places. Cloudier with some rain in the north and west with a high today of 25 degrees Celsius.
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3: And a very good afternoon. Yes, I'm back. I was very poorly yesterday, but I'm feeling a lot better now. It is Bennett's Big Drive Time with you all the way through till 6. 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

0: Welcome into the chat rooms on the radio stations currently taking the show. Starting off at the very beginning, as we always do.
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0: And at the top of the board is Avicii. It's a good tune for the morning, this one. Wake me up.

Right, let's try that again, because I was having some trouble logging into the system to get the stats. That's better. We've got it up and running again now. Time to do some hellos on Shout Radio in Blackpool. Hello to our listener in Hutchinson in Kansas and Wichita in Kansas. Hello to our listener in Kassel in Germany. 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Hello to our unknown listener in the UK. 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Good to have you on board. And as well, hello to our three US listeners. Where else can you find us? We're on Powered Radio in Warsaw in the West Midlands, Coastal Dream Radio in the UK, Prime Community Radio in Boston in Lincolnshire, Radio 7 in Prestatyn in North Wales, Radio Roadhouse in Royal 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That's where you can find us. You can get in touch with me as well. I'm going to have to look at trying to extend the Blue Peter bed a bit. I need to make it longer.

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0: Your latest traffic and travel is next.
1: Let's get a travel update then. Starting off with the national roads. On the M42, northbound between the M5 and Junction 2, there is a road traffic collision. There is, on the A1 northbound at the junction of the A47, an accident involving an overturned vehicle. Now, there are very long delays there. It is also affecting the southbound carriageway. On the M27, between 9 and 8, there is road management in use. A broken down vehicle on the M3 southbound with a junction of the A283 at Milford. Another broken down vehicle on the M23 northbound between 9 and 8. On the M26, a junction 2A and the M25, there is a vehicle tyre change currently in progress.

0: Having a quick look at the buses in Blackpool. The only update I've got for you is that now Vickers Way Link Road is now reopened, so the buses are able to run again. However, they are diverted from Halfway House to Squires Gate Lane using Common Edge Road, Vickers Way, the Enterprise Zone, Vickers Way, Common Edge Road, and then Normal Road to Progress Way. That's on the 5A. The 5B from Progress Way to Common Edge Road, Vickers Way, the Enterprise Zone, Vickers Way, Common Edge Road, Squires Gate Lane, and then normal route back to Halfway House. Thought I'd add the Blackpool buses in, and they're kind of local. Looking at the National Rail Network, well, that could be a completely different kettle of fish. Disruption between Doncaster, Scunthorpe and Goole on Northern and Trans-Pennine Express. There's been cable theft between Doncaster and Scunthorpe, meaning trains between Doncaster, Scunthorpe and Goole are having to run at reduced speeds. Trains are being delayed up to 45 minutes. That one's come up twice and I don't know why. Trains are getting back to normal due to a communication problem affecting several routes across the National Rail Network. There's been problems with the radio communication system. Trains are still being delayed or altered while services recover. It is affecting Avanti West Coast Cross Country, East Midlands Railway, the Elizabeth Line, Great Western Railway, London and North Western Railway, LNER, Northern Southwestern Railway, Trans-Pennine Express, and West Midlands Railway. There's disruption through Ely, affecting Cross Country, East Midlands Railway, Greater Anglia and Great Northern, due to a lorry striking a bridge at Ely. Because of this, trains must run at reduced speeds. Trains are being delayed up to 20 minutes this afternoon. There's disruption between Lockerbie and Carlisle and Carstairs until the end of today, affecting Avanti West Coast and Trans-Pennine. There's a points failure between Lockerbie and Carstairs, meaning trains are having to run at reduced speeds. Trains are being cancelled, delayed up to 60 minutes or revised. Disruption between Sheffield and Stockport as well. That's due to a safety inspection of the track. As a result, trains may be cancelled, delayed up to 30 minutes or revised. Trains getting back to normal on Gatwick Express, Great Northern, Southern and Thameslink. Again, that's caused by the radio communications error. And on the Tube Network, on the Circle Line, severe delays due to an earlier points failure at West Ham. You can use your ticket on London buses by reasonable routes. The District Line also affected by this. You can use London buses, the Elizabeth Line and C2C by reasonable routes. It's also affecting the Hammersmith and City Line. You can use your ticket on London buses and C2C there. And the Waterloo and City Line is currently suspended while they deal with a signalling problem. If you are stuck somewhere when it's safe to do so, let me know. 01253 934 966. 01253 934 966. 07951 078395 07951 078395. And we will have another update for you in about 45 minutes time.
1: Hello, this is Lorraine Kelly. Now it's time for Same Title Different Song on Bennett's Big Drive Time.
0: Indeed, and this is where I play you two tracks which share the same title but very little else. They're not even covers of each other. They're both called Crying. You can guess the first one, the big O, Roy Orbison. All right. What's the second one?

Hello. It's Mr. Bean reminding you that you can ring in to speak to Aaron Bennett and have your favourite tunes played on the radio. If you want to make a request or dedication, call 01253936 and he will sort it for you.

Crying on the same title, different song. We'll have a different one for you tomorrow. And it will be a completely different set of tracks. Anyway, we are going to play a request for Dan after this. This goes out to Dave on Totally Cool Hits Radio. It's Not What You Think.

Oh yes, it's a frequent request, that one, from Dan on Aylesbury Radio. Alison Gia, I Just Wanna Dance. 12 minutes away from the top of the hour. The news is on the way very soon. This next one goes out to Darren. You're a troublemaker. You're a troublemaker. Bit of Ollie for ya.

another David Guetta track. Well, I call him David Sweater. And Bonnie Tyler together right here on your favourite station. Probably just about time for one more track. I'm going to play you one by the Human League. Now, do you know which movie this was from? Can you name the film? Let me know. Brilliant track this, together in Electric Dreams.

And Darren was right. Electric Dreams was what film that track was used in. The Human League and Together in Electric Dreams right here on your favourite station. Absolutely brilliant track, that one. 1980, let's have a looky. 1984 that was released. It's older than, well, a bit younger than me. By a year. It is a year younger than me. So, yeah, there we go. You didn't know that. Anyway, just coming up to the top of the hour. The news is on the way. The 5 o'clock sing along the wheel. Traffic and travel. And back to the old school. All still to come here on Bennett's Big Drive Time. Don't go anywhere because I'll be right back.

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1: From the Sky News Center at 3, HS2 could cost more than £100 billion, which would make it more expensive than the NASA mission, which sent 4 astronauts to the moon. Trains will run slower than planned and may not be ready until 2039. Transport Secretary Heidi Alexander's called the delays and costs obscene, but claims cancelling wouldn't be worth it. Christian Wolmars, a railway historian.
2: Why can other countries build a high-speed line in just a few years, and they can build it largely on time and on budget? You know, this was supposed to open by now, and we now discover it's at least 10 years late and at least 3 times over budget.
1: Up to 20 companies and 57 individuals could face criminal charges over the 2017 Grenfell Tower fire. A decision will be made by next June. Andy Burnham has been selected to represent Labour in a by-election in Greater Manchester. Reform's candidate in Makerfield is plumber Robert Kenyon. MSPs are voting for Scotland's First Minister. John Swinney's SNP fell short of the 65 seats needed for a majority following the Holyrood elections. A fourth case of meningitis has been confirmed, linked to an outbreak in Reading. One college student's died. Southampton's Ross Stewart, goalkeeper Craig Gordon and teenager Finlay Curtis have been named in Scotland's World Cup squad. Steve Clarke's drawn up his final list of 26 players who will head out to this summer's tournament. The manager says he feels for those who've missed out.
3: There's a number of players across the campaign who have had fantastic seasons who will also be disappointed that they're not in the squad. And I fully respect their disappointment. But they also have to understand that I'm the head coach. I can only pick 26. I work the way I work. That's not going to change.
1: And the King and Queen are on an unannounced visit to Belfast. They've been touring parts of the Titanic Quarter on a trip to celebrate culture, music and creativity. That's the latest. I'm Faye De Silva.
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5: A fine day with plenty of sunshine for many of us and feeling very warm in some places. Cloudier with some rain in the north and west with a high today of 25
6: Hello.
5: Degrees Celsius.
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3: Welcome back then to the second hour of Bennett's Big Drive Time on a Tuesday afternoon. Do you know, I woke up today and I thought it was Saturday. I don't know why. Still to come, the 5 o'clock sing-along, traffic and travel. The wheel and back to the old school. All that plus your requests as well. Let me know what you want me to play, yeah?

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0: Here we go with the traffic update then, again. On the M1, northbound between 25 and 26, there is a road traffic collision. It is affecting the southbound carriageway as well. Very, very long delays with it down to a single lane. It is involving a vehicle that has overturned. On the M42 westbound between the M5 and Junction 2, there is another road traffic collision. The A3 southbound with the junction of the A283, Milford North, there is a broken down vehicle. The M25, a junction 24 and 25, a road traffic collision. A broken down vehicle on the M69 at the junction of the M1. On the M25, between 24 and 25, there's a road traffic collision. Just read that one, it's refreshed, that's why. The M56 westbound between 12 and 14, another broken down vehicle. The M6 southbound, there's a road traffic collision southbound with a junction of 17 and 16. On the Blackpool buses, Vickers Way has now reopened, however buses are still being diverted. The 5A from Halfway House is going via Squires Gate Lane, Common Edge Road, Vickers Way, the Enterprise Zone, Vickers Way, Common Edge Road and then normal route to Progress Way. The 5B from Progress Way to Common Edge Road, Vickers Road, Enterprise Zone, Vickers Way, Common Edge Road, Squires Gate Lane and then normal route back to the Halfway House. That's the road that Dave should move to, Squires Gate Lane. It's got his name in it. He could own it.

still major disruption across the National Rail Network due to a failure of the communication system known as CSR, Cab Secure Radio, affecting Avanti West Coast Cross Country, East Midlands Railway, the Elizabeth Line, Great Western Railway, London and North Western Railway, LNER, Northern South Western Railway, Transpennine Express and West Midlands Railway. Trains are still being altered or delayed to allow things to recover. Check before you travel. Disruption between Doncaster, Scunthorpe and Gould. That's due to cable theft, meaning trains are having to run at reduced speeds. That's affecting Northern and Transpennine. Trains are being delayed up to 45 minutes or revised. The lines reopen between Wilton Junction and Clapham Junction after a fire next to the track. It's affecting London Overground. Trains are still being cancelled, revised or delayed. Lines reopen between Sheffield, and Stockport. I nearly said Shenfield there. That's due to an earlier safety inspection of the track. Trains are still being delayed up to 30 minutes, cancelled or revised. Disruption on South Western Railway between Ascot and Ash Vale. That's due to a fallen tree. Trains are being delayed up to 15 minutes or revised. Disruption between Lockerbie and Carstairs, affecting Avanti West Coast and Transpennine Express. That's due to a points failure, meaning the trains are having to run at reduced speeds. Trains may be cancelled, delayed up to 60 minutes or revised. On the Tube Network. Major problems are due to a points failure at West Ham. It's affecting the Circle District and Hammersmith and City line. If you're travelling on the Circle line, you can use your ticket on London buses. The District line has no arrangements in place, and neither does the Hammersmith and City line, which is very poor. You would have thought they would have arrangements with other operators to be able to get about. The Waterloo and City line is currently suspended due to a signalling problem.

Absolutely any decade, it could be any genre, it could be any year, it could be any artist. From ABBA to ZZ Top, you just do not know.

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And have just recently split as well. I can't believe Aqua have split. And no, before you ask, I'm not playing Barbie Girl. 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Taking you back to 1998. January the 13th, 1998. 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

0: And I'll tell you what, just for Darren. 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I've tried to stop temptation. And it's the instrumental version. Hang on. 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Let me try again. Let's try again. 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Right, here we go. Hopefully, times three.
1: Hiya, Bobby.
0: I tell you what, Darren, you be my Ken, I'll be your Barbie.
1: Jump in.

0: Well, Bobby, we're just getting started. 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
1: Hi there, it's Judy Finnegan here. Richard and I are both big fans of Aaron Bennett, and we try to tune in when we are not too busy

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1: 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I'll be having my my lager tonight. In fact, I'm not having to pay for my lager tonight. Lucky me, I won on Open the Handbag last week. I won 2 pints of lager and a packet of crisps. So I'm going to play this. From the Mad Jocks. It's one of Big Tommy's favourites.
2: Hey, 6 pints of lager, hen.
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He's a top-notch radio presenter. You know, I'd love to catch him on The Chase one day.

0: 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I don't mean one of the ones we played at the school disco. I mean as in old school dance music, you know? All that heat banging stuff. Aye! Mary Doll hates that, but still play it, you know? Fair the bad mood, you know?
1: So we just played you Tennessee Whiskey. And on back to the old school. This one going out to Darren. This'll take him back to his youth. Takes me back to mine as well. The countless discos I've danced at this to. Danced to this to even. Entrance. And set you free.

And there we go, we've come to the end of Benny's Big Drive Time yet again. Thank you for tuning in, thanks for your requests. Thank you for being there, that's the main thing. Couldn't do it without you.

Good evening and welcome to Pause for Thought. This week we are paying homage to that lovely, cute creature that gets a bad rap, the wolf.

First up, I played The Wolf by Mumford & Sons. And you just heard there, Hungry Like the Wolf by Duran Duran.

That was Wolf Like Me by TV on the Radio. And coming up next is Selena Gomez and Marshmello with Wolves.

0: That was Metallica with Of Wolf and Man. And I'll dedicate that to my brother, who's in hospital at the moment, poorly. Get well soon, and hopefully I will see you next Tuesday. All fingers crossed. And before that, I played Wolf Totem by The Who. And that's not The Who, it's Who.
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was Wolves by Freya Ridings, and coming up next is Wolf by First Aid Kit. 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

soon is the Bailey Rose Fete, and that is on Saturday, the 13th of June, and the procession starts at 1 p.m. And there will be the crowning of the Rose Queen, vintage vehicle displays, face painting, children's tug of war with a tractor, village games and stalls, barbecue and refreshments, and a tombola. And there'll also be a fun dog show, which you can enter on the day. That's at Bailey Village Hall, and that's CW10 9NG. Also, there is free parking available on the field. And also to note, this will be cash only there. So that's Saturday the 13th of June for the Bailey Rose Fete. So look forward to that.

That was the awesome Prodigy with Run With The Wolves. And before that, I played Rag & Bone Man with Wolves featuring Stig of the Dump.

0: that was Raised by Wolves by U2. And coming up next is A-ha with Cry Wolf.
1: Might I live the city?

Thank you for tuning in tonight. I hope you've enjoyed these tunes. I will be back with my other show, DJ Takeover, on Saturday night at 10 p.m, then the following Tuesday at 6 p.m. with Down to Earth. Until next time, I will leave you with one last tune, and that is Biffy Clyro with Wolves of Winter. Until next time, take care and stay positive.

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1: Welcome to Sambatch Sound Bites, where we talk to the people of the town and cover news and events. You get 2 hours with me, with the second hour being Stu in an hour in 60 minutes' time. In the programme today, I talk to two entertainment groups in the town, the Sambatch Ukulele Group and the Just Sing Choir. Plus, we find out about Run for Patrick, a fundraiser at Sambatch Rugby Club for a sports charity for children. We start with a bit of Andy Williams and a thing called May Each

Here we are, Andy Williams there, and a live recording of May Each Day. Well, I'm not sure I should be playing this next record because when I spoke to my first guests, they said they didn't do any George Formby records by choice, but I'm going to play it anyway. It's George Formby and with my little ukulele in my hand. After this, we'll be finding out about the Sambach ukulele.

0: come along to a concert, and with me is Steve Walton, who's with the Sandbach Ukulele Group. I didn't know there was a ukulele group in Sandbach. I knew there's one in
1: Worcester. Best band you've never heard of.
0: It's always the way, isn't it?
1: It is, really. Well, we don't really publicise it that much, to be honest.
0: Yeah. Tell me a little bit about the group. How did it start, and where is it rehearsing?
1: It started originally as a U3A group. It was probably before I joined it, I would imagine about 2011, 2012. And we ran that for probably 8 or 9 years. We're very fortunate to have a guy called Brian Roberts who ran it, who was a proper musician, whereas we're not. We just play at it, you know. He was a dance band player and he knew what he was doing, so he was a great guy for running it. But he'd had enough and he retired, and we sort of spun off into a non-U3A group playing independently. And we used to play in the Market Tavern for quite a long time until they had a change of ownership. And more recently we were playing up at Markins Bank Golf Club on a Thursday night, which is our, I suppose you'd call it, rehearsal night or whatever.
0: So it's a little bit further out of the town than...
1: Yeah, I mean, it's difficult to find venues in Sandbach, actually, music venues. But that fills the bill, you know. It's because we don't exclusively have people from Sandbach, you know, one or two from Congleton, Alsager. So, you know, it's not exclusive by any means.
0: Yeah, it's a sort of popular instrument, certainly in the early days, because it's easy to play, isn't it?
1: Absolutely. I think you get a lot of controversy online about this, but I'd say it's probably the easiest thing to pick up if you don't have any musical background whatsoever. Yeah. That's why it's popular with U3A groups, and they're all over. Mm. You know, so if you've never held an instrument before, you know that's the way into music, really.
0: Just to describe it to those younger listeners who, unlike me, remember people like George Formby.
1: Mm,
0: it's more sort of like a very small guitar, isn't it?
1: Ukulele. Absolutely. Four strings. It's a way into guitar if you're picking it up as a kid, because although it's tuned differently, it's tuned a fifth differently, so the chord shapes that you practice on the ukulele translate across to the guitar. Quite easily, and it's easy to play. It's not such a big stretch. It's better for arthritic fingers because it's not such a strong pull. It's a shorter reach, so it's got everything going for it, really. So,
0: certainly, when my nieces were around, sort of learning instruments, they started to bring them out with sort of pinks and blues and everything else colours, didn't they? Which made it a bit more popular, didn't it?
1: Yeah. I have seen them there.
0: Yeah.
1: But they're not usually very good quality, actually.
0: No. But it is the starter pack, isn't it?
1: It's like
0: plastic saxophones that we have these days and trumpets,
1: absolutely.
0: Which get people into the instrument.
1: Yeah.
0: As you say, you've got lots of people from all over the sort of area. Do they sort of come ready prepared, or do you have tuition?
1: Yeah, I think pretty well everybody in our group has played for a while. I think if you're a beginner, there are beginners groups in places like Congleton, Alsager, who would take anybody on and start you from scratch if you want. It's just a shame there isn't one in Sandbach anymore, but I don't want to take on as well as this group as well, you know.
0: Well, it's near enough to Sandbach, isn't it?
1: But I'll say, if you're a true beginner, you know, you want to try one of the others, I think, as a kick-off. But if you've played a bit, you know, or you can sing, we could do some more singers.
0: Well, yes, you do seem to sing along with it.
1: Yeah,
0: you'll be playing sort of songs, a wide variety, Sunny Afternoon, Lady Madonna, Right Side of the Road. No George Formby yet.
1: We don't do any George Formby, actually, under duress. And we did once when we were playing a nursing home somewhere, some old person in the audience said, "Have you got any George?" And somebody, fortunately, had a copy of, I don't know which one it was, When I'm Cleaning Windows, probably.
0: Yeah.
1: And somebody went and Xeroxed some and we just played it. But no, it is, everybody remembers George Formby, but he's not. The guy who's got the copyright on the ukulele, you know, it's a bit like saying, you know, Eric Clapton's got the copyright on the guitar, which clearly he hasn't, you know. So you can play whatever you like, really, and we do.
0: I don't think there's any sort of modern person who does sort of do that. I know George Harrison plays the ukulele banjo.
1: There are players, but I mean, unless you're actually in the ukulele world, you wouldn't probably know about them, you know. But they are out there, and some of them are very good.
0: If people want to join your society and group, how do they go about it?
1: If you come along on a Thursday, well, it's now a Thursday afternoon between about 4 and 6, and you can see what we do there if you want. Yeah, do that.
0: So Malkin's Bank Golf Club.
1: Yeah, and it's, you know, there's a bar, which is one of the attractions for playing there.
0: Well, there you are. You've got all the amenities and music as well, which is very great. Well. Thank you very much for talking to me.
1: Okay, no worries. 1, 2, 3, 4.

0: Dark Side of the Road, and that was Steve Walton and the Sambach Ukulele Group talking to me at a recent concert at Elworth. In a moment we'll be meeting up with Fiona Oakes about the Just Sing Choir, but we've got a bit of Bee Gees before then, and to tell you somebody who might play some George Formby and all the other sort of easy listening stuff with some memories behind them.
1: Memories are made. This week from 9 p.m.
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0: Great little show that is as well. And here are the Bee Gees with To Love Somebody. After this, Fiona Oakes talking about a new choir.

0: Well, I've come to talk to Fiona Oakes, who's part of, or leading, shall we say, the Just Sing Choir, and they've just done a concert in Elworth. Tell me a little bit about the choir. How did it start?
1: So I joined the choir as a conductor about 2 years ago. The choir was previously called the Can't Sing Choir. That's very rude to say they can't sing, because they could sing and they were lovely. I took over the Sandbach branch and the Alsager branch. And we've carried on rehearsing. We've got grown new members. We're very light-hearted. We're just there to sing. Lots of friendship. That it's very hard to get them back in after break time because they enjoy each other's company so much. We like to try new things, and we concentrate in at the moment on two-part harmony, but working towards three-part with a bass line.
0: It sounds very complicated, all this sort of two-part harmony and all that thing, but it's more about singing sort of popular songs, isn't it?
1: Yes, they are popular songs. We have tried a few classic songs as well. We enjoy a real mix of genre. I take suggestions and then I try to arrange those pieces to suit the choir as best I can. And after 2 years, we've managed to really pull together. So in total, there's over 60 members. Between two choirs, and we enjoy everything from, well, we're singing a song at the moment that's from the Barbie movie from last year, and everything right the way through to Jerusalem. We enjoy a real mix of music, and you don't need to be able to read music. I simplify it, but I also differentiate it for those that can read music. They're given sheet music as well.
0: Because the original ethos of the Can't Sing Choir, which is your predecessor, if you like, was that you didn't have to be able to sing, you just had to enjoy singing, and that's what sort of continued, isn't it?
1: Yeah, and we continue in that vein. It's about enjoyment. You know, earlier on in the concert, I said, you know, this is thank you for coming. This is, you know, this is what we enjoy doing, and you're here to come and listen, and I'm sure you've been listening to the rehearsals as well. Yeah, we really enjoy singing together.
0: Well, if people want to sing together, where do they go and how do they sort of, what times are all the sort of events?
1: Okay, so we rehearse each Monday in St. Peter's Church Hall between the hours of 1 and 3.
0: That's in Sandbach,
1: Elworth, yes. And we also rehearse on a Wednesday, 1 till 3, in the Wesley Place Church Hall in Alsager. The reason that we're during the daytime is so that it makes it accessible during the winter months. You know, and those people that have got, you know, looking after grandchildren or children can get home in time to pick the children up or go straight to pick the children up. And, you know, because in the winter months it's very difficult. You don't feel like going out to do your favourite hobby when it's cold and dark. So we keep it in light hours all the time.
0: Is there a fee to join or take part?
1: Yes, it's £5 a week here at Sandbach. It's £6 over at Alsager because there are less members.
0: And they're posher over in Alsager.
1: Well,
0: come
1: absolutely.
0: On, they can afford it.
1: Yeah, so we try to make it as equal as we can. We always perform together. So some people will come to Sandbach 1 week and to Alsager. I tend to do the same material for both of the choirs.
0: And what about performances? We've had one tonight, but do you do regular shows?
1: We'd like to do one at Christmas, and the Christmas concert normally is in Alsager at the United Reformed Church, and in the summer we tend to do a concert here. We also have done various outdoor events, so we did the Road Hall event last Christmas. As you can imagine, a lot of our choir are retired, and so they make hay while the sun shines. That's why the concert's so early in the spring, because from May through to September, you know, they like to have time with their families and to go on holidays. We still have rehearsals, but we don't break for the summer like a lot of choirs do. We go all the way through, but we wouldn't choose to do a concert when we know that everybody's going to be on holiday. So, yeah. So we will do events if we're invited to them. So when it was Robbie Williams's birthday...

0: Turn up on the day, or if you're on Facebook, we've got a Facebook page called the Just Sing Choir. You can find us. We advertise in most of the local What's On groups, so What's On All Sage or What's On Sandbach. So we're quite easy to find. And then, yeah, the first week's free as well.
1: There we go.
0: And there's no, you just pay as you go. So when you arrive, you pay for that week. We don't expect you to pay for, a term at a time, because we know we're all busy people.
1: So if you want to join, pop along to those two venues and enjoy singing. Thank you very much for joining.
0: Thank you very much for coming.

Fire itself, and you're listening to Soundbite Soundbites with me, Stuart Green, here on Salt Towns Radio. In a moment, we'll be talking to Andrew Bird about a new fundraising activity that's taking place at the rugby club in the Sandbach. It's Run for Patrick. It's the sort of second year of them actually doing it, although I think they had a little break in between, and you can find out all about it after we've heard from the Spencer Davis Group and Keep On Running.

0: Well, we've gone to find out about a fundraising event that's happening at Sandbach Rugby Club, and with me is Andrew Bird, who's going to tell me all about it. Tell me first, what is the event?
1: So the event is an extended version of a previous event that we did 5 years ago to raise some funds for the Patrick Milner Fund. The actual event is running 4 miles every 4 hours for 48 hours in total. So it's a total of two marathons, split up obviously in equal parts across two full days. We're going to base ourselves at Sandbach Rugby Club, which many of us are members or are heavily involved with. And obviously Patrick Milner was the son of Andy and Aggie Milner, who tragically died a number of years ago. And obviously that he was here, you know, a lot. So it works really well. And the challenge is an extension of the challenge that we did 5 years ago, which was 4 kilometres every 4 hours. So we've decided to go a bit bigger and better, and we hope that our fundraising will do so.
0: How many people are taking part in this particular fundraiser?
1: So we've got 30 people, official runners, of which most of which were involved in 5 years ago. We've grown it slightly, but guys who are associated with the group or have got a keen interest know Andy and Aggie well. But we've actually now going to extend it open on various different of the number of runs that are going to be for the wider community. So we've got a kids family run at 10 a.m. on the Saturday morning, which I think will be our 8th, 6th run or whatever it may be, and that's going to be open to, you know, aimed at the younger generation with families and friends. We're going to do a superhero theme for that, so we'll actively ask the children to dress up, and again, there's members of the public who've signed up for various events. So we've got a couple of keen people who've been persuaded to do the 2 a.m. one on the Friday night.
0: Certainly not me.
1: The Friday night and the Saturday morning at 2 a.m. The 6 a.m. one on the Sunday, I think, has been quite popular for the early risers. And then, so it's effectively open to anyone. We're hoping to use that invite to bring in obviously some deserved funds, but also to make it really accessible to the wider community. Patrick was a pupil at Offaly Primary. When he tragically died, and spoken to the headmistress there, Mrs. Hewitt, and she's going to extend that open to the Offaly staff. A lot of the staff are still involved in the school, and they would like to be involved in some way. And a lot of Patrick's sister's friends, she's in year 6 now, so she'll be moving to Sandbach High School next year, and so she's got a lot of her friends who probably remembered the last event but couldn't probably get involved because they were a little bit too young. So we're hoping loads, you know, there's no cap on it this year.
0: So when you say there's 30 people taking part and it's a sort of continual thing for 48 hours, isn't it?
1: Yeah.
0: With all these extras, are you sort of doubling up on the fundraising sort of thing?
1: Yeah, so everyone involved in the 30-man, 30-person squad as such has been tasked to go and raise funds in their own way. So a lot of people are putting things out on social media, their LinkedIn pages. A lot of people are well connected in the business world. So we've acquired quite a lot of sort of private investment as private sponsorship from companies who are affiliated to the runners as such. And then obviously each runner from the community who wishes to join, we're just asking for a donation for them to join that run. So, you know, a member of the public who might be listening to this, who thinks I want to get involved, then they just see our social media pages. We're going to do a lot more advertising in the local area. There's going to be posters and things going out, QR codes to sign up, and simply sign up, you know, send your donation, however big or small, and then that sort of entitles you to join that run at that time.
0: You mentioned QR codes, the bane of my life, because everybody says, oh yes, scan this QR code and my phone won't do it. Is there a sort of link via the website and things?
1: Yeah. So we're going to be sending all that out. There'll be a link to the Just Giving page. There's going to be, obviously, as I said, a QR code. There's going to be various posters and signposting people to donate. And we're also going to accept the good old fashioned, there's going to be buckets and people chucking in any loose change over the weekend of the 12th, 13th and 14th of June. We start at 6 p.m. on the Friday, and then we run every 4 hours until 2 p.m. on the Sunday. And as I said, we're going to base ourselves here at Sandbach Rugby Club. We're going to use the marquee as our base. So we're going to sort of deck that out a little bit army style in one corner. So the boys will have camp beds or inflatable beds, or and yeah, they'll get try and get some shut eye and bit of rest in between races. There's a couple of World Cup football games on, I think, in between. So that's we'll keep the guys entertained in the early hours. And yeah, which the plan is that we'll obviously have the mini and junior. And the kids fun run on the Sunday on the Saturday, but then obviously on the 2 p.m. one on the Sunday is going to be then that's going to finish with then a bit of a family fun day. So there's going to be some live music, some tunes on. There'll be a bouncy castle. There'll be Andy Milner, obviously from Symphony Hospitality. He'll be doing a barbecue. And the plan is there. That's just everyone come celebrate what we've done. Hopefully, have raised an awful lot of money. And go from there really, and just keep the momentum, keep the legacy going of Patrick. We host a superhero day here every year at Sandwich Rugby Club, and this year we wore commemorative superhero style playing shirts for the day, and then we auction those off afterwards to the spectators. So that's something that we're going to continue next year as well at the coinciding weekend of Patrick's death. We just feel that that's sort of a good, regular thing. It keeps a lot of the guys in the community who have heard of it and are aware of it, but aren't maybe as involved. So, yeah.
0: You mentioned you got sort of little breaks. Is it breaks for just the people taking part, or is it a break from actually doing something? So is there something sort of going on for the whole 48 hours?
1: There's no. So once we finish that first run, so if it takes you an hour to finish the 4 miles, which we'd expect it not to, but we're using that up to that hour window, because there's a couple of guys who are involved in the event who are a little bit injured, so they might have to walk a couple because of whatnot. So, but they've signed up to it, so they're going to commit to that. But there's not going to be anything sort of, there'll be people around the club as they always is on a Friday and a Saturday, but there's not going to be anything official. We'll finish, let's say, at 7 o'clock on this Friday. Some guys will get the beds organised, some guys will have some dinner, some guys will go and see their family and friends, and then we're back on at 10 p.m, back on at 2 a.m, back on at 6 a.m, back on at 10 a.m, and then it just cycles round. So in the past, the last one, the first one was, when there's no time of each one. Yeah. Some people might go a bit quicker than others. We plan to try and run as a group as best possible, just because we think it's adds value to the event. We've got a couple of people who are going to track the event in terms of a media team who are going to give a bit of live coverage on that. In the last year, we had a bit of a local police presence as well to give us a police escort, especially at the times when. Not that we needed it, but just raise awareness to it. On the Saturday evening, we're going through Sandbach at 10 p.m. We want people to come out and give us a clap. And we want to celebrate the community, such as a place it is really.
0: So it's not just going to be running around the track here. No. It's going to be running all over Sandbach, is it?
1: Yeah. So we're planning on doing about 5 or 6 different routes. So for us, it keeps it fresh. But we'll also strategically do it. So the kids' fun run that we've talked about is going to be sort of really local to the rugby club, where there's no real traffic. We can marshal it really well, but also use Patrick's path that we funded last time, because that's important. And also the Offaly School path passageway there that we'll expect a lot of their pupils to be involved. But then some of the other ones, the 2 a.m. one on this Friday night and the Saturday, we're going to probably just do from Sandbach Rugby Club to Sandbach train station and back. No turns, no traffic, off we go, turn round, come back, and we don't need to think about that. But then last time we did a 6 a.m. one on Sunday morning, that was beautiful, going through Bradwell, when the sun rises, and those sort of things are probably what you remember really about it, and we want to try and get that. It's not a race. Some lads will go after some decent times at certain times, because they're competitive people and that's why they're doing it, but other times we just want to be together, we want to stick together. That's really why we're all mates. We've grown, a lot of people in the group have grown up together. A lot of people have been best men for each other at their weddings. A lot of people are godfathers to their children and things like that. So yeah, we're just excited to get back together really.
0: Makes it more fun if there's lots of people around you. 100%. Let's talk a little bit about the actual fund itself that you're raising money for. What does it actually do?
1: So we last, obviously, after the death of the Patrick Milner, there was obviously a desire to create like a legacy, and we raised a, you know, like the last event was sort of 44 grand. That alongside various other events, there's been some golf days, there's been some, you know, hospitality days here, there's been some cake sales, there's been lots of other things. We spent not far off £80,000 on a path that goes around the perimeter of the rugby club. And that's used for various different communities, different groups of people. There's children who ride the bikes on it, but there's also people who'll use it for fitness. And there's a, you know, the U3A use it for their mental, you know, for part of their weekly schedule as well. And then we funded 650 free summer sports camp places 5 years ago, and free school meals, free meals for those people as well. This time, the plan is that it will go towards, you know, the legacy of Patrick Milner. What we'd expect it to go towards is something that involves the community, something that involves children, something that is a, you know, something that would be aligned to Patrick at 8 years old. There has been talk of a playground of some description. Now that might, you know, that's might be just, you know, people throwing things around. It's something that I would fully support, but we obviously need to make sure that we're abiding by, you know, people are donating money, and we're donating, you know, we're going to use it for things that we've said we're going to use it for.
0: That's right, because I know sort of the original fund was to sort of fund children not only here but also sort of in the community to do more sports and things like that, to encourage the sports side of it, because Patrick was very much involved in that, not just here but also in the community and exactly. At school, wasn't he?
1: Yeah, exactly. And that's why we partnered up with Sports Coaching, Northwest Coaching, in the summer of that year to give those 650 free summer camp places. You know, when the children are after something to do, parents want some support during school holidays. So that was we were really intentional around that. You know, T-shirts that celebrated that as well, and the food that accompanied that. So, you know, there's obviously it's one of those where we're all, if we had a full-time lead and that was their job, to spend the however many thousands of pounds we get, then we'd fully, you know, that's something that we want to do. But what we're realistic in the matter that we, you know, we want to do something, and we want to probably then give the money to something project, and then say that's we've done again. Now whether we do something again, I'm sure we will do something again in years to come. We will continue to do the, you know, the gradual fundraising events like the Superhero Day at the Rugby Club and other things like that. But we just want to do our bit.
0: Absolutely. Well, you're doing your bit on the 12th to the 14th of June with the Run for Patrick, which is going to be a great event by the sound of it. Thank you very much for telling me all about it.
1: Thank you very much. And everyone's welcome. Look forward to seeing everyone over that time. And thank you for having me on.

Oh, the wonderful Lindisfarne there, and Run for Home. And I've seen Lindisfarne in concert, I think, once. I sort of hesitate because I got to know them quite well, because they used to come individually to the Middlewich Folk and Boat Festival, and got to interview them many, many times as individuals and as part of Lindisfarne as well. Great stuff, and a great one to sing along with. It's a good job the microphones weren't open then. Anyway, we'll give you more details about the Run for Patrick fundraiser in the next couple of weeks, because we've got a sort of community jingle thing that will tell you all about it until the 12th to the 14th of June, when the actual event takes place. And of course, you can donate any money to the fund. Just pop into the rugby club and they'll take a donation from you for that one. A track that just came up when I was looking at tracks to play for running theme, if you like, Tom Jones and a thing called Run On.

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3: I'm Katie Manning. Hello, aren't you lucky? You're going to be listening to Stuart Green.
4: It's one small step for man, one giant leap for mankind. Tranquility Base here. The Eagle has landed.

Hello, you're listening to me, Stuart Green, with an hour of music and a quiz in what we call Stew in an Hour. Along with our novelty record, we put it all into a bowl with some of the usual ingredients and mix it up until we're ready to dish it up to you, the listener. Today we start with a little bit of a stroll out in the lovely countryside, with the sun shining and the birds singing in the trees, and a nice walk in the park with the Nick Straker Band.

Yes. Wasn't quite sure about that one. The reason I'm saying that is there are sort of two or three versions. I'm not sure that's the original. But there is another version which was released in 2000 and is slightly more sort of electronic and stuff. I think it was sort of updated at that point. But whether that was an updated one, I'm just rambling now, aren't I? Yes. I will stop it and say, well, I'm not too sure. It's Basement Jacks, and like everybody else in the modern world of music, they can't spell. So it's Jus, J-U-S, one, as in the number one, and Kiss. So I think it's supposed to be Just One Kiss, but who knows?

0: There we are, Basement Jacks there, and a thing called Just One Kiss from them, yes. Right, time to test the old brain cells now.
1: It's time for the six-question quiz on Salt Towns Radio.
0: And here they are. Question number one is, who recorded the songs Mac the Knife, La Mer, in other words, Beyond the Sea? Question number two, name the actor who appeared in On Golden Pond, with the rest of the family as well. 12 Angry Men, Once Upon a Time in the West, and The Swarm. Question number three, a newspaper photograph and a TV screen are made up of lots of dots, but what is the technical name for the dots? What are they? Question number four, who wrote the book Lord of the Flies? Question number five, what is the capital of Poland? And question number six, which company invented the Super Mario Brothers game? So there we are, that's our six question quiz. And to sort of just go along with a little bit of a clue, maybe not, but not quite, as usual. Here is Cliff Richard, and it's all in the Super Mario Brothers game.

There we are. Cliff Richard there, and it's all in the game. Well, that particular version is, and some versions are just all in the game, as they say. But a popular song by lots and lots of people. Right, time to have a little jingle, and it goes like this. The classically based pop song. So I put on my black and whites, and I'm going to talk posh now because, yes, we've got a little bit of a classical tune that has been redone. Some say hashed, but no, it's been redone. It's the original was Night on a Bald Mountain by Modest Mussorgsky, but this version is Night on a Disco Mountain by David Shire. Means nothing to you, does it? But if I say that it comes from the film Saturday Night Fever back in 1976, you'll probably recognise it.

Based on Night on a Bald Mountain from Modest Mussorgsky, it was Night on a Disco Mountain by David Shire from Saturday Night Fever. There we are. Right, well, this is a track now from the 1970s. I'm never quite sure about this group because they were deemed to be more popular at the time than the Beatles were. But they didn't last as long, shall we say. Having said that, the lead singer of the group, Les McEwen, born in 1955, passed away on the 20th of April 2021. And I think up until about 2000 or something like that, he was still with the group, known as the Bay City Rollers. And one of their hits wasn't a sort of original song. It was this one, "I Only Want to Be With You."

Well, the Bay City Rollers there, and I Only Want to Be With You, which was released in 1976 and got to number 4 in the charts. And that seems to be where it likes to stay. The original from Dusty Springfield, which was released in November 1963, was her first hit, and again only reached number 4 in the charts. So there you go. If you want to re-record it, that's probably as high as it's going to go. Talking of Dusty Springfield, one of her latter hits was actually because she was a 1960s singer, and they wanted a 60s singer to sing a song for the film Scandal with the people who were doing the soundtrack, which were the Pet Shop Boys. And they were great admirers of Dusty Springfield. Oh, yes. And so they asked her if she would like to appear on their record. And they managed to do it. Here it is. Nothing has been proved.

Dusty Springfield and the Pet Shop Boys in the background with Nothing Has Been Proved. And I met one of the people who was involved in the scandal. Of course, there was Christine Keeler and there was the MPs and things like that. But Mandy Rice Davis was the sort of friend of Christine Keeler's and featured prominently in some of the stuff. And she did a play. I can't quite remember which play it was, but it was at Wilmslow, I think it was, that I met her. And I think it was either Molly Sugden or Peter Purvis and people like that who were appearing with her. And I got her autograph. So that's a claim to fame connected with that, but only slightly, if you know what I mean. Right. Time for another jingle, and this one is this. You're listening to the show tune on Salt Towns Radio. And today's show tune comes from Carousel, and it's a rather silly one. It's called You're a Queer One, Julie Jordan.

0: Short and sweet, that one. You're a queer one, Julie Jordan from Carousel there. Well, the jingles are coming thick and fast now. Here's the next one for a rather silly song that you may or may not remember from your childhood.
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0: Now, we all remember Stan Freberg's Banana Boat song, or his version of it, in the recording studio. But he's taken a different slant this time on Little Red Riding Hood, and he's got Little Blue Riding Hood, which is, well, it's a sort of mixture between an old-fashioned police cop thing and a gangster movie. Yes. Here's Little Blue Riding Hood from Stan Freberg.
2: The story of Little Blue Riding Hood is true. Only the color has been changed to prevent an investigation.
3: This is the woods. My name is Wednesday. I work out a homicide. Monday, February the 2nd, 10:22 a.m. Bumped into Chicken Lickin', told me the sky was falling. I booked her on the 614, turned her over to the psychiatrist. Then a call came in at a 503. When I was on my way to the 503, a 618 came in. I added up the 614, the 503, and the 618.

0: got 1,735. I handed in my paper to the chief. He corrected it, gave me 100%, patted me on the head, told me I was a good cop. 11:45 a.m., it happened. I saw a little girl in the blue hood carrying a basket. I stopped to question her. Pardon me, ma'am, could I talk to you for just a minute, ma'am?
1: What about?
0: Nothing much, ma'am. Just want to ask you a few questions, ma'am. What's your name?
1: Little Blue Riding Hood.
0: Where are you going, ma'am?
1: Grandma's house.
0: Yes, ma'am. What do you got in the basket?
1: What are you trying to say? I got something in the basket I shouldn't have?
0: No, ma'am, I didn't say that.
1: Then why are you asking me all these questions for?
0: Just routine, ma'am. We just want to get the facts. May I have a look in that basket, ma'am?
1: Be my guest.
0: Let's see. Sawed-off shotgun. Knife. Bludgeon. Box of dum-dum shells. Nothing suspicious here. All right, ma'am, we may want to talk to you later, so don't leave the woods. She skipped on down the path, but she didn't know I'd seen the concealed compartment in the basket. In it, what I'd suspected all along. Goodies. My job, get to Grandma's before she did. I took a shortcut through the strawberry patch. It was sort of a strawberry shortcut. I walked up to the cottage, rang the bell.
2: Come in, dear.
0: Okay, Grandma, it's a raid.
2: A raid? Why, I'm just a peace-loving old lady. You've got the wrong Grandma.
0: Yes, ma'am. We just want to get the facts. Where'd you get that bump on your head?
2: The sky fell on me this morning.
0: I made a note to book her on the 614 and turned her over to the psychiatrist. I tied her up, put her in the closet, then I put on the grandma's suit and got into bed. Come in, ma'am.
1: Hello, Grandma. I got the loot. What are you doing in bed?
0: I'm feeling poorly.
1: But, Grandma, what big ears you have.
0: All the better to get the facts. I just want to get the facts, ma'am.
1: But, Grandma, what a big subpoena you have in your pocket.
0: All the better to serve you with.
1: But, Grandma, what a big 38 police special you have pointed at me.
0: All the better to take you in. You're under arrest. You and your grandma are operating a goodies ring.
1: A cop? I should have known.
0: Known what, ma'am?
1: You look nothing like my grandma. You forgot about the mustache.
0: But I don't have a mustache.
1: I know. But Grandma does.
3: Well, I see you broke the goodies ring. How'd you get a lead on her, Joe?
0: I just played a hunch, Frank. It was just a hunch. I played my luck. Sometimes a hunch pays off, sometimes it doesn't. I was just lucky. I just played a hunch, Frank.
3: What you're trying to say, Joe, is you just played a hunch. A lucky guess. Sometimes a hunch pays off, sometimes it doesn't. You just played a hunch. Is that what you're trying to tell me, Joe?
0: Yeah. I just played a hunch.

Yeah, a little thing called Fiesta there from Burna Jam, I think that's how you pronounce it. And that featured Shikaro and Pedrino. There we are. Well, from one modern day, well, it's not so much modern day, but sort of that sort of more Latin sounding thing from later times. From one modern-day fiesta, as I say, to one from the 1950s. And a bit of jazz from Count Basie as part of this feature. The Big Band and Jazz Slot on Salt Towns Radio. And we got a fiesta in blue.

Here are Count Basie's Orchestra and Fiesta in Blue. It's unusual for him to have a trumpet solo in that rather than a piano solo for Count Basie, but there we are. A nice song. Well, the music in the background tells me that it's time to give you the answers to our six-question quiz, so here they are. Question number one was, who recorded the songs Mac the Knife and La Mer? And that, or Beyond the Sea, as I say. And that's Bobby Darin. Question number two, name the actor who appeared in On Golden Pond with practically all of his family. 12 Angry Men, Once Upon a Time in the West, and The Swarm. It was a gentleman called Henry Fonda. And Jane Fonda, his daughter, was also in On Golden Pond, as were the rest of the family as well. Question number three. A newspaper photograph and a TV screen are made up of lots of little dots, but what is the technical name for the dots? They are pixels. Get lots of little pixels on your TV screen, don't you? And the same with the little dots on a picture in the paper. Certainly the old days, anyway. Question number four. Who wrote the book Lord of the Flies? Well, the answer is William Golding. Question number five. What is the capital of Poland? The answer is Warsaw. And question number six. Which company invented the Super Mario Brothers game? It's Nintendo. So there we are. That's the answers to our six-question quiz. And to prove the answer to question number one, who recorded Mac the Knife? Well, it's this gentleman called Bobby Darin.

0: Well, the chocolate biscuits are all finished, the mug of coffee is empty, and that can only mean one thing. Yes, the novelty record's ready to be played at the end of this hour with me, Stuart Green. I'll be back next week with more Sandbach Soundbites and Stu in an Hour at the same time, and at 6 o'clock on Fridays with Sandbach's, with Salttown Radio's What's On Where. So let's sit back and listen to a celebrity, again, who I've dug out of my autograph book. He's in there, and also recorded an interview with him many years ago. The lovely Roy Hudd, who did the news headlines and so on and so forth. A little music hall number called When Father Papered the Parlour.
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2: 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Punish your speakers. Rigster's Metal Bar.
0: Welcome. There's no seat allocation, of course. You can choose to cozy up to the bar and remain within the vicinity of the unending supply of your favourite sauce. Or perhaps you prefer to remain closer to the airborne sweat bombs that rain indiscriminate as the musicians play their music. Now, Rigster, that's me, has you covered. Not in the sweat bombs, of course, unless you're into that kind of thing, in which case there's an establishment not too far from here that caters for that kind of thing. Still, here, tonight's entertainment is brought to you courtesy of Evanescence, Black Veil Brides, Foo Fighters, and while we're still recovering from the blistering return to form of the mighty Anthrax and their long overdue release of new music, for which I, for one, am extremely grateful. That's the new single, It's For The Kids, and it proves they're more than just a fun band that enjoys the occasional musical hip-hop crossover. Clearly, they have a political position, and they share with the majority of the world, and probably half of the US. Move Over Mustaine, top marks for the single. I can't wait for mid-September when the album Cursum Perficio is released. The title apparently is Latin, and translates to either I Finish the Course, or My Journey Ends Here. I wonder if that symbolises yet another of the big four to hang up their leathers and close their flight cases forever. I'm hoping not, but we're getting older, so, you know, who knows. Following them were Massachusetts-based quintet A Wilhelm Scream, great name, with Midnight Ghost. That is from the album Cheap Heat, which dropped in February 2026. A thrashy, punky, and happy to melt your face.

0: That's Alice Cooper, Billion Dollar Babies, all the way back from 1973. Just to show that not every song you hear tonight is going to be released last week. We're going to go back to 2003 shortly with A.
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0: No, I meant that. They're called A. As in the letter.

0: Bonkers from Suffolk, apparently. Changed their name from Grand Design to A, the letter A. That was for the sole purpose of being the first to appear on alphabetical lists for artists. It's pretty smart. I give them an A+.
1: On the air, everywhere, this is...
2: Rooster's Metal Bar.
3: Say something intelligent or shut your face.
0: I'll do my best. Here's Black Veil Brides with a brand spanker. It's called

0: The worst part is you have to censor these songs because they're all brand new. So we have to go through them and censor all the potty mouth words. And it does sound a bit garbagey. It sounds a bit blah, blah, blah, blah, blah, blah. A bit like this guy.
1: Just like you pull in and you just get spit right out of them. You just drop in and just smack the lip. Whoop-ah! Drop down, snap, bah! And then after that, you just drop in, just ride the barrel and get pitted. So pitted like that.
2: Rigsters.
0: And yet he probably makes as much sense. Now, say what you like about Black Veil Brides. They are one of metalcore's finest. I don't get the hate. It's like Nickelback. They're the same. And I'll give them a break this week. They're not appearing on the show tonight, so you're safe. The Black Veil Brides song Vindicate is from the eponymous album. It's around 5 years or so since their last release. And they're another love them or hate them kind of band, very Marmite in the UK. I don't know if they have that anywhere else, but it's very much a love them or hate them kind of thing. I'm very much on the fence when it comes to them, but I have to say I do like that song. So there you go. Anyway, still to come this evening, we've got a bit of old school thrash, we've got some funk and some very, very progressive stuff still on the way. Some, perhaps, I'm just looking at the list here. There's an unusual one or two. There is a new one that I'm going to avoid, and I'm going to play something else in place of it, purely because I don't like it, which is saying something, because the band is something of a bit of a favourite. I'm just rambling for the sake of rambling. You'll understand a bit later on, if you're still around, and I do hope you'll still be around. Anyway, remember Dark Angel? Yeah.

Is it just me or have they mellowed with age? No, I'm serious. I remember the album Leave Scars from 88, and it was faster than that. It was definitely faster than that. But that was a nice one, a nice relaxing one for the evening to set you up for midweek. Recently seen with Sacred Reich and Violence a few months ago to celebrate the release of their new album. The first in 34 years, no less, titled Extinction Level Event. The new work won't be found on Spotify. Now, instead, they ask you to search reversedrecords.com to hear the new record. That's reversedrecords.com. At the bar here, we wholeheartedly support this. Spotify does nothing for the rock and metal acts. With the advent of AI, music on the whole is suffering. And frankly, Rigster recommends you go to the shop and buy vinyl, CDs, even cassettes. Streaming is a dreadful way to consume music.

As in, you are in the metal bar, not you're in the bar. You're in the bar. Oh, dear me. Never mind. Forget it. Do you know, a lot of new music carries some lyrics which aren't suitable for sensitive ears, despite the bar catering for over 18s, but what are you going to do? So when we're not changing draft beers or replacing the salted peanuts after the previous salted nut display had the salt sucked off them and then placed back in spit puddle bowls, well, we're censoring said potty words. And while this cleans them up, much like the peanuts, it leaves the songs with a weird reverse section that attempts to smooth the offending expletives. And of course, it spoils the song. Is it censorship? You bet. Who cares what the artist is trying to say or which topic they're trying to highlight, be it war or terrorism or religious genocide or substance abuse or domestic violence, etc. If it contains vulgar words, well, that's just a step too far, isn't it? Now I have an idea. How about an instrumental?

0: Possibly one of the earliest protest songs around. That was The Nice, with their rendition of America / Second Amendment. You see, the Brits understand irony better than anybody. That was an instrumental protest song essentially based on America's full-on dependence of guns. And this is from 1968. So nothing's changed. Keyboardist Keith Emerson later explained this when he recalled, quote, JFK had been shot, then Martin Luther King, and it seemed to me that America was ruled by the gun, end quote. During a time for protest songs amid the backdrop of the Vietnam War, the student clashes, civil rights marches, etc., and Bob Dylan had the market covered for lyrics, and The Nice bookended this with their own instrumental. It is a real shame that nothing ever changes. Anyway, coming up, a new one from the Foo Fighters.
1: This isn't over.
2: I do not for one think that the problem was that the band was down. I think that the problem may have been that there was a Stonehenge monument on the stage that was in danger of being crushed by a dwarf.

0: We've had that on the rotation here, and I'm not going to lie, it has grown on me. I wasn't a massive fan of it in the beginning, but it's definitely growing on me, for sure. Yeah, quite like it. That's the Foo Fighters, Caught in the Echo. Quite like that one, and it's from their album Your Favourite Toy, released in April. Echo sounds heavier, and the album is a solid effort, and it is their 12th full-length studio album. Now, Ilan Rubin played the drums on the album and is now the full-time drummer for the Foo Fighters, leaving Nine Inch Nails to recruit Josh Fries. Boing.
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3: Rigsby's Metal Bar.
0: We do have a few odds and ends coming up now. I say odds and ends, that's unpolite, that's impolite, that's not a very respectful way to describe them. We've got some cracking songs coming up, they're just difficult to categorise, is the best way I can call it. This one is by Health, and it's called Alone.

0: That was Health with Alone. It's an unusual name for a band. They are an LA industrial metal or experimental or noise rock or, if you will, indie-tronica, whatever that is. I would have put it down to them being perhaps English, perhaps not being their first language when they come up with a name like Health, but they're based in LA, so I don't know. You know, it's a weird world we live in nowadays. They have an interesting sound, certainly, and I do enjoy the retro-style synthwave thing they have going on. And we are in an era of rediscovering the synth in rock and metal again, I guess. Or whether that's a good or bad thing is down to you.
1: Rickster's Metal Bar.
0: Now, thank you, Penny. We're going on to something that I do enjoy very much. Good things come from Australia, and Pliny Rossler Holgate is no exception. Known simply as Pliny, Steve Vai said he's the future of exceptional guitar playing. I agree. Me and Steve Vai agree, so it must be something. An Unnameable Desire is his third studio album, and I have to confess, I've literally only very recently discovered his music, and I am proud to say he's now a firm staple in my music rotation. This is the title track.

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0: Yeah, I was conflicted playing that one. The Devil on My Tongue by Melissa Bonney. She's a 33-year-old Swiss vocalist, and she's a busy one, dividing her time between two bands, Ad Infinitum and The Dark Side of the Moon. It appears she felt she wasn't busy enough, so she dropped this gem from her solo album, Cherry Red Apocalypse, described as a mix of metal and electronic dance. You know, I don't even know what music is anymore. It's just...
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0: Those of a certain age will understand immediately that this is a bona fide, genuine classic.

0: No, it takes me back. To the grunge era. Classic from the early 90s, that's Mindfunk. Predictably, they had to change their original name to a variant on that theme. Hint, it sounds very familiar. This track was a massive hit from the debut album of the same name. Unfortunately, their time was short, and a mere three albums later, they all went their separate ways. Most notably, stints with Ministry, Soundgarden, and in one case, the US Army 2nd Ranger Battalion and the Special Forces. But if I told you any more, well, I'd have to kill you.
1: We'll be right back.
2: The numbers all go to 11.
3: Does that mean it's louder? Is it any louder?
2: Well, it's one louder, isn't it? One louder.
3: Why don't you just make 10 louder and make 10 be the top number and make that a little louder?
2: These go to 11.
0: Still sticking with the old classics. But we've still got Evanescence to come. And the Pretty Reckless. And the Warning. Green Carnation. Oh, it's all good stuff. Stick around, still got another hour of this nonsense yet. Here's Helmet.

from the 90s was Helmet, an unsung, and I thought I'd stay with the grungy era for that one. It does get a fair amount of airplay in the bar, but it's a great track, so why not? Now we're going to move on to some brand spanking new metalcore mayhem from a band with too many cooks. There are too many people in this band. A new track from the new album The End Is Not The End. This is Atreyu, and it's their 10th studio effort. I haven't heard a whole album, so I can't comment, but it's been met with mixed reviews, apparently. However, as with all things, have a listen yourself and make up your own mind.

0: my personal feeling is I'm not against it at all. Whether it's met with mixed reviews is something else, but on that song alone, it's not bad. It's not bad. I'm for it. I'm certainly in the for camp as opposed to the against camp. Yeah, not bad. Not bad at all.
1: Mixed Metal Bar.
2: Learn it. Know it. Live it.
0: I'm not going to lie. This next one makes me nervous because I haven't pre-censored it. I'm going to have to censor this one live, so this should be fun. So apologies in advance if I miss one. This is only a minute and a bit long anyway, but this is Josh Fries. Yes, that Josh Fries. And it's a song called Cybertruck, LOL, which is what I do when I think of Cybertrucks. I laugh out loud. So yeah, wish me luck.

0: You know, we spoil you here in the bar. There's an old commercial in the UK from back in the day with Ferrero Rocher, and it was cheesy as anything, but there was this moment where he walks in and he's got this little tray, this little butler chap, and he's got it stacked high with Ferrero Rochers, and he's walking around and he's handing them out, and
1: ooh, with these Ferrero Rocher, you're really spoiling us.
0: I kind of feel like I'm spoiling you with all this brand spanking new music, and I really hope you're enjoying it, because it's been lovingly crafted, this playlist, and I'm pretty proud of it, to be frank, even though I had absolutely nothing to do with music involved. Now, we got Josh Fries, Cybertruck, LOL, and I was not LOLing, I was on pins the whole time. It was 1:03 long. It's from an album called Just a Minute Volume 2, which explains a lot. It's a banger, it really is, and apparently he does own a Tesla for some reason, but I thought it best to keep the Foo Fighters and Josh in separate areas of the show. I don't want to be responsible for anything here. We had the Warning with Kerosene just then, a favourite in the bar, and those Mexican sisters have nailed it. Big fan, and I love that tune. Right now, we've got a brand spanking new one. Here's Evanescence. Who Will You Follow? It's actually not that new, so I'll stop.

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4: Evanescence there, Who Will You Follow, is another banger from the Queen, who rarely misses, from the forthcoming album Sanctuary. That's to be released on June 5th on LP, CD and digital download. LP, CD. Oh, quality. Remember folks, always vinyl, always CD. Those are the only choices available that you should concern yourselves with. Everything else is irrelevant. This is the only, the sixth studio album, would you believe? Six studio albums in 25 years, and we still love them. Golly.
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1: Almost local. Here's another new one from a brilliant band, yet another new discovery for me, Norwegian prog metalers Green Carnation. Loving this stuff. Really, really big fan.

The Deer Hunter. The DR Hunter. Their glass desert one giants. I've no idea. They're brand new to me, they are, so I'm not very familiar with them, but that's taken from the new album Sonya, now available everywhere, LP, CD, of course, and if you must, digital download. Before that was Green Carnation, Norwegian prog mock, prog rockers, metalers, if you like. Been around since 1990, those guys, with varied styles along the way, and I've discovered the prog identity, and they've got me. Big fan now. So yeah, expect to hear more over the time. Sticking with the prog theme, let's go with some old school Porcupine Tree. Pretty Reckless still to come.

0: the sublime Porcupine Tree. They do get some stick for being a bit pretentious, but you know what? I'll take pretentious when they're as talented as they are. And when Gavin Harrison is your drummer, forget about it.
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0: Here's a track from 2002. This is Lit, A Place in the Sun, some punk, post-punk nostalgia for the masses. And I'm pleased to report the band is still performing. But if you're a fan, well, you'd already know that. Taylor's next.

0: Taylor and the guys do have a newer single available called Love Me. I have nothing positive to say about it, but it's out there, so go and enjoy. Fortunately, they have a solid back catalogue available for me to dip into, which is nice. The new album, Dear God, is released 26th of June on limited edition vinyl, which includes the standard black limited edition Tan Smoke, Black Ice, or the signed hardwood vinyl. I believe many of them are sold out, so you better be quick to get what's left. That's also on CD and cassette. Yes, and of course digital download. Check out the prettyreckless.com for the merch, t-shirts and all kinds of business. The Love Me song is awful. I won't play it just because it's so bad. So bad. Anyway, last orders at the bar, people. Ding, ding.
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0: Classic 80s from Warlock, taken from the 87 album Triumph and Agony, their fourth and final studio recording. Lead singer Doro, of course, helped band to gain US exposure. And the videos for Fur, Immer and All We Are were on rotation for MTV's Headbangers Ball.

Right, that's another one done. It's a nice happy ending there. Thanks for your company. Now drink up and bugger off. More of the same next week, so go get a kebab and have a safe journey home. Don't forget to join me on Saturday from 10 a.m. after the breakfast show for the Real Music Show. Nothing but soundtracks and scores. If it ain't metal, then it's movies. Keep it Salt Towns Radio. Stay safe. Rigsters out. Love ya.

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It's my girl, my muse, my destiny. 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
7: 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Rose Royce had a real gem in 1982 with Best Love. Before their disco fame, the band originally were called Total Concept Unlimited. Unlimited soul pleasure today with two new songs and a thrilling mini-mix. Let's get this show moving into 1980 for the soulful sounds of Otis Redding's sons. These are the Reddings with So In Love With You.
0: Soul with Linda Law.

0: Sadly, Otis passed away in April 2023. I'm not sure if Dexter's still in the music business. I'll have to look that one up for you. What I do know for certain is this. It's time for the Mini Mix.
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1: Hello, Linda. Becky here. I want your advice. Every time I suggest a soulful evening, my husband transforms into a statue. No swaying, no toe-tapping, nothing. Is our rhythmic disconnect a sign that we need separate playlists or separate lives?

1980, Try My Love On For Size was a standout on Sharon Redd's self-titled debut album. It was great dancing material. Did you know that Sharon was one of Bette Midler's original backup singers, the legendary Harlots? This is new and maybe legendary too someday. The Family Company and Mackenzie with Wonderful Love.

0: Break Free by Narada Michael Walden is taken from his 2023 album Euphoria. The track was co-written by his wife Katie. It proves that Narada still has his signature groove decades after his 80s heyday. Ah, I see the Soul Show answering machine blinking. I wonder who it can be.
1: Hi, Linda. I'm David, a native New Yorker, and gotta say, your Soul Show is like a heartbeat on these streets here. It's the ultimate soundtrack to this city's hustle. Love it.

The song show with The Temptations. Calling Out Your Name was released in 2022 as part of the group's 60th anniversary celebration album. The track was co-written and produced by the group's sole surviving original member Otis Williams, and it featured the famous jazz legend Gerald Albright on saxophone. I've got time for one more, so here's the SOS Band.

0: I'm Still Missing Your Love was the first major hit for the SOS band after lead singer Mary Davis left in 1989. The band went into another direction with producer Curtis Williams, marking a successful shift into the new Jack Swing era. And that's it for today. Thank you for listening to The Soul Show. Have a great time, and above all, stay safe, and I'll be back next week with more soul. Bye-bye.
1: 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Boom!

Here's my key, philosophy. A freak like me just needs infinity. Relax, take your time.

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Oh, and we all wondered if she would. And it kept running through my mind. This time, he's over her for good.

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